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7: Lows level off around 63 tonight under partly cloudy skies with a chance for scattered thunderstorms. Northeasterly winds 5 to 10 miles an hour. High of 81 tomorrow. I'm staff meteorologist Derek Height.
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0: Greg Maharrell at night. We're WIRX. 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
5: Partly cloudy tonight with a slight chance for scattered storms. Lows around 63. Northeast winds 5 to 10 miles an hour. Mainly clear skies tomorrow. Daytime highs approaching 81. I'm staff meteorologist Derek Height.
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0: farmers, craftsmen, everyday people. And yet, 250 years ago, they made a decision that would affect generations to come. They believed that freedom was worth fighting for, self-government was possible, and that all people are created with God-given rights. What followed was a story unlike any other in history. Through great sacrifice, deep perseverance, and the guiding hand of Almighty God, generations of Americans built a nation that has become a beacon of hope, liberty, and opportunity.
1: 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I'm Brian from Pro Muffler and Brake Shop. 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
6: WIRX weather.
7: Partly cloudy tonight with a slight chance for scattered storms. Lows around 63. Northeast winds 5 to 10 miles an hour. Mainly clear skies tomorrow. Daytime highs approaching 81. I'm staff meteorologist Derek Height.
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8: Partly cloudy skies tonight, with a slight chance for isolated showers. Lows level off around 63. Northeast winds 5 to 10 miles an hour. 81 tomorrow, mainly sunny. I'm Staff Meteorologist Derek Height.
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5: WIRX weather.
6: Partly cloudy skies tonight, with a slight chance for isolated showers. Lows level off around 63. Northeast winds 5 to 10 miles an hour. 81 tomorrow, mainly sunny. I'm Staff Meteorologist Derek Hite.
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0: ride on cruise control. We're WIRX and we're more like a race car with no brakes. Bob and Tom, they're the engine. Brock and Kiki, pure high-octane combustible fuel. John Cruise, the driver keeping us barely on the road. And Greg Beharrell, well, he's the rando guy hanging out at the window waving at strangers.
1: Let's go!
0: Everything that rocks, especially the people. And I think we should put Brock in the trunk. This is WIRX. Today's
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2: WIRX weather.
6: Slight chance of thunderstorms overnight. Otherwise, mainly cloudy skies expected. Lows around 63. Northeast winds 5 to 10 miles an hour. Highs level off around 82. Monday, partly cloudy. I'm staff meteorologist Derek Height.
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This is Floydian Slip, your weekly hour of Pink Floyd. I'm Craig Bailey. This is show 1577. It's a special episode this week. It's Surrogate Bands, our annual all-covers episode of Floydian Slip. The music of Pink Floyd, performed, recorded by other artists. We'll hear all sorts of interpretations of the music of Pink Floyd, some straight ahead, some a little more experimental. Which one is this? I don't know. You tell me.

turns gray like the skin of a dying man. And night after night,

0: Floydian Slip, your weekly hour of Pink Floyd. I'm Craig Bailey. It's the show 1577. It's Surrogate Bands. We do it every summer. It's the music of Pink Floyd, interpreted by other artists. It's a group called Lowercase, with their cover of Lucifer Sam, going back to last year. Band from Palm Desert, California, led by a guy named Imad Wasif on vocals and guitar, Greg Gerges on drums. They formed back in 1993. They reformed just last year after some time off. That's from their 2025 single. Mike Villette, before that, from Baker's Dozen, 2022, his cover of Breathe. Don't know much about him. He's been recording music for the past several years. It's about all we know. We started out with a great cover of some music from The Wall by a group called Plastic Fantastics. Young Lust and One of My Turns from Acknowledgements Part 1 back in 2011. An industrial rock band. They were active from 01 to 2011. Lionel Cohen was the key member, based out in L.A. He has been pretty busy making music for film and television. Plastic Fantastics. It's the music of Pink Floyd, recorded by other artists, all sorts of interpretations of the music of Pink Floyd, some fairly straightforward, some a little more experimental. If you want to, a reminder on what you've heard this week, we do publish the playlist following our broadcast week. We do that every week, actually, but most of the time you don't have a lot of questions because the group that you heard was Pink Floyd. Not so this week. This is the one show where we get lots of questions afterward, asking, what was that I heard? Who did that cover of Lucifer Sam? You can find it all on our website in the news section, floydianslip.com.
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0: Surrogate Bands, the music of Pink Floyd, performed by other artists. This is a special episode of Floydian Slip, program 1577. I'm Craig Bailey. I like that one. That's a group that goes by Nojo. Any color you like, of course, from Dark Side of the Moon, from their interpretation of Dark Side called Nojo Explores the Dark Side of the Moon from 2010. So Nojo is an acronym. It's easier to say that than it is to say Neufeld Okapinti Jazz Orchestra. I hope that I'm pronouncing that correctly. Canadian jazz musical group based in Toronto, founded in 94. They're pretty big deal, I think. They won a Juno Award for their first album back in 95. The Juno is the Canadian equivalent of the Grammy. That was for the best contemporary jazz album. And their interpretation of Dark Side is stellar. You can probably tell from the track that we just played. Before that, it was Robert and Will Jans from the Mackinac Sessions, 2023. A Boat Lies Waiting. I was really surprised that I managed to find a cover, not only of a solo work, those are harder to find than of, you know, Pink Floyd. And not only that, but one that's fairly new. That's David Gilmour from Rattle That Lock. That's only, you know, a few years old. And I think the guys who did it are only a few years old. These are some young guys. There's hope for the future. That's the way that makes me feel. I don't know how old these guys are. They also go by the name Two Soups. They're from Michigan Center, Michigan, and that album recorded at Mackinac Island in Michigan. I don't know how old they are. They look young, very talented guys, and obviously excellent taste in music. Robert and Will Jans with A Boat Lies Waiting.
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0: Surrogate Bands, the music of Pink Floyd, performed by other artists. This is a special episode of Floydian Slip. I'm Craig Bailey. It's episode 1577. We do this all covers thing every year, usually in June or July. That's an Israeli band called Rock 4, with their take on Matilda Mother, going back to Floyd's very first album. That's on their album called Octopus Ride, came out just this year. They were formed in 1988. They're Israeli, but for the most part, they do their work in English. Whenever we do the Surrogate Bands program, there's always an artist or two that we manage to stumble upon that we can find out nothing about. And the track that we played before Rock 4 is that track for this year. I know nothing about this. Ember Lynn is the way I'm presuming it's pronounced. Came out this year, a single of Fat Old Son. Nice recording of that David Gilmour number from Adam Hart Mother. I don't know if this is a group or if it's an individual. I know nothing about them. Ember Lynn, last name L-N. I like it. Also in that set, All India Radio, which of course is not an Indian band. They're an Australian band. From their album On Pink Floyd from 2022, nice cover of Cirrus Minor. It's a group founded by Martin Kennedy. He's been the one constant in that group throughout its existence. And another interesting thing regarding All India Radio is their 2018 album called Space uses cover art originally intended for Floyd. Rejected artwork done by David Hardy of Hypnosis and submitted to Pink Floyd for Dark Sides and not used. Showed up on All India Radio's 2018 album, Space. Look it up. I'm not making this stuff up. It's Surrogate Bands, the music of Pink Floyd, recorded by other artists. We've got time for a couple of more. Stick around.
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0: Surrogate Bands, the music of Pink Floyd performed by other artists. This has been a special episode of Floydian Slip, program 1577. It's Brett Bailey, no relation to myself, with his cover of Pigs on the Wing Parts 1 and 2. As we know it, split into two parts on the Animals album, just recently reissued actually as part of the 8 tracks collection by Pink Floyd. As a single track, as we heard it there. Also in that set, Mike Coykendall from Half Past Present Pending, album from 2015, Paranoid Eyes, cover from Floyd's The Final Cut album. Mike, a Kansas native, moved to San Francisco in 91, worked with a group called the Old Joe Clarks, and now he's apparently based in Portland, Oregon. And that's it. For this week's Floydian Slip, Surrogate Bands, the music of Floyd performed by other artists, one of our more interesting programs that we do each year. 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We'll post it on Monday at floydianslip.com if you want a reminder on exactly what it was that you heard. I'm Craig Bailey, available from the archives this week. Floydian Slip episode 1100, originally aired the week of May 8th, 2017. 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
7: Lowest level off around 63 overnight under mainly cloudy skies. Northeast winds 5 to 10 miles an hour. Highs around 82 Monday. Sunshine mixed with clouds at times. I'm staff meteorologist Derek Height.
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3: Lowest level off around 63 overnight under mainly cloudy skies. Northeast winds 5 to 10 miles an hour. Highs around 82 Monday. Sunshine mixed with clouds at times. I'm staff meteorologist Derek Height.
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4: Lows level off around 63 overnight under mainly cloudy skies. Northeast winds 5 to 10 miles an hour. Highs around 82 Monday. Sunshine mixed with clouds at times. I'm staff meteorologist Derek Height.
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0: 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Bob and Tom in the morning, John Cruise during the day, Rock and Kiki in the afternoon, and Greg Beharrell at night. 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
3: Lowest level off around 63 overnight under mainly cloudy skies. Northeast winds 5 to 10 miles an hour. Highs around 82 Monday. Sunshine mixed with clouds at times. I'm staff meteorologist Derek Height.
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1: Hi, is Jessica there?
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8: Mainly cloudy skies expected overnight with a low of 63. Winds out of the northeast, 5 to 10 miles an hour. Daytime highs approaching 82. Monday, a mix of clouds and sun. I'm staff meteorologist Derek Height.
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5: WIRX weather.
6: Lows dip down to about 63 overnight under partly cloudy skies. Northeast winds 5 to 10 miles an hour. High of 82 Monday. Sunshine mixed with clouds at times. I'm staff meteorologist Derek Height.
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4: Lows dip down to about 63 overnight under partly cloudy skies. Northeast winds 5 to 10 miles an hour. High of 82 Monday. Sunshine mixed with clouds at times. I'm staff meteorologist Derek Height.
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0: Rock is next on Everything That Rocks. WIRX. Most rock stations are a safe ride on cruise control. We're WIRX, and we're more like a race car with no brakes. Bob and Tom, they're the engine. Brock and Kiki, pure high-octane combustible fuel. John Cruise, the driver keeping us barely on the road. And Greg Beharrell, well, he's the rando guy hanging out at the window, waving at strangers.
1: Let's go.
0: Everything that rocks, especially the people. And I think we should put Brock in the trunk. This is WIRX.
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6: Lows dip down to about 63 overnight under partly cloudy skies. Northeast winds 5 to 10 miles an hour. High of 82 Monday. Sunshine mixed with clouds at times. I'm staff meteorologist Derek Height.
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8: Sunshine mixed with clouds at times today, with daytime highs approaching 82. Winds out of the northeast, 8 to 15 miles an hour. Lows around 63. Tonight, mainly clear skies. I'm staff meteorologist Derek Height.
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5: Sunshine mixed with clouds at times today, with daytime highs approaching 82. Winds out of the northeast, 8 to 15 miles an hour. Lows around 63. Tonight, mainly clear skies. I'm staff meteorologist Derek Height.
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9: Sunshine mixed with clouds at times today, with daytime highs approaching 82. Winds out of the northeast, 8 to 15 miles an hour. Lows around 63. Tonight, mainly clear skies. I'm staff meteorologist Derek Height.
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0: 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That was, this is, blah, blah, blah, blah, blah. Not here. No, this group of misfits are anything but boring. They say, want, and play what they want. Bob and Tom, John Cruise, Rock and Kiki, and Greg Bahero. You may not like them, but we guarantee two things. You won't be bored, and your IQ may not increase. Everything that rocks, including people. This is WIRX.
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11: Sunshine mixed with clouds at times today, with daytime highs approaching 82. Winds out of the northeast, 8 to 15 miles an hour. Lows around 63. Tonight, mainly clear skies. I'm staff meteorologist Derek Height.
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0: Many portions of the upcoming program have been pre-recorded, meaning they've already happened. And they're about to happen again. So where was I? Oh yeah. Ladies and gentlemen, we're glad to have you here. It's the Bob and Tom Show.
1: Chick, I'm with you. We rare a double shot. Remember those days?
2: Oh, yeah. Sure.
1: We can do Bob two. And Tom double shot.
3: Two for Tuesday.
1: Can you do the double shot intro for me? Patty?
3: Double shot.
1: Now, we have to prepare everyone in case you're just joining us. we would like a written apology as to why you missed the first part of the show.
4: Yes, you have to get that in.
1: Ordinarily, I would not forgive you, but I will today. We have a great story. As you know, we love these world records. And we learned a lot about this particular breed of chicken, the world's oldest chicken. Now, this is female division.
3: Yes.
5: Oh, there's two different divisions?
3: Her name's Gertie.
5: Rooster.
1: Then here's a technical question for a scientist out there. In most species, do the lady versions live longer than the men versions?
3: Like that is a good question.
5: Like in humans?
3: Right.
1: I don't know the answer to that.
4: Statistically, women live longer, right?
3: Well, you know, men die first.
1: Why?
3: Because they want to.
1: I see. Thank you very much. I think the preface of that joke is never mind.
3: Yeah, I messed it up.
1: That's okay.
3: No.
1: I helped you mess it up. Let's see. But the point being, this particular chicken, is it Gertrude?
5: Gertie.
3: Oldest hen in the world, the age of 15 years, 100 days. And you said the standard for a golden Seabright chicken?
1: 10 to 12 years.
3: 10 to 12
1: something like,
3: years.
1: Something like that.
5: I thought you'd 8 to 10.
3: Her owner, Frank Turek, let's not get caught up in numbers, huh?
5: No, don't look it up.
3: Frank Turek said that Gertie went blind. She was moved inside his house and now has quite a lot of affection for his Great Dane, Maisie.
5: I'd love to see them spooning.
4: That's
5: Wouldn't
4: very
5: that
4: sweet.
1: Okay, we're both wrong, Christy. The Seabright chicken generally lives to be 8 to 12 years.
5: Ah, we were both right, in a way.
1: Okay, so we were lucky enough earlier this morning to contact, and this is such a rare treat. When we have, there's a bit of irony here. All guests on the Bob and Tom Show are brought to you by Lee's Famous Recipe Chicken.
6: Oh, that's just me.
1: So maybe we should.
3: Lee's Famous Recipe Chicken is famous for a reason.
1: Yes, but not for the reason that they don't use old Seabright chickens like this.
5: No,
1: we do have the world's oldest female chicken in the studio with us. And
4: hi, Gertie.
6: Hello.
4: You know what? You might be. You get more and more gorgeous every time we see you.
6: Oh, and I'm no spring chicken.
4: Well.
3: Hey, that's pretty good, Gertie.
6: Oh, I'm doing the song again?
3: Uh-huh.
6: They have me back on the show.
5: Yeah.
6: All right.
1: Nice. Did you change countries while during the...
6: Maybe. I put a little different seasoning on.
4: There are plenty of herbs and spices to
6: try. I'm the oldest living chicken on earth. Oh, you know I am. 50 years ago, my mother, God rest her soul, gave birth. Oh, I'm blind and can barely walk, but I can still bonk, bonk, bonk.
3: The world's
6: oldest living chicken. Well, I've laid a lot of eggs and many roosters, too. You know that, Christy? I was a bad girl back in the day. They crowed in the morning and begged for it. And I would say, any cockle-doodle-doo. You know the old joke.
3: Woo!
6: I'm queen of the pen, still a badass mother hen. I'm the world's oldest living chicken. All of my offspring died. I never got fried, man. Ain't that something? Never got me with the dumplings. I'm the world's oldest living. Got to hold that last note. I'll catch your breath, yo. Living chicky.
4: Ah, girl.
6: Oh, isn't that beautiful? Still at my age.
4: You know, your breasts may be sagging, but those thighs still look good.
6: Oh, you compliment me in a way I desire.
4: Now, let me ask you, Gertie.
6: Yeah, man.
4: The term yard bird, is that okay, or are we...
6: They gave me a call back in the day on the old outhouse phone, and I said to Jeff Beck and Jimmy Page, it's okay if you call yourself the yard bird.
4: All right, so that's acceptable.
6: It's fine, yeah.
4: Okay.
6: I get a piece of it. Get a little taste.
4: Wow.
3: Nice, very nice.
4: Did you happen to...
6: Jeff Beck.
4: Meet them?
6: Oh, okay. Oh, did you ask me if I...
3: Wait a minute. The Jeff Beck?
6: Yeah.
4: You and Jeff Beck?
6: Yeah.
4: How long did that last?
6: Oh, no, I'm sorry. Jeff Peck.
3: That's a different guy.
6: That's a different guy.
1: Gertie, your voice is changing.
6: That's not the point.
4: No, that's not the point. The content is still strong.
1: Did you get to meet Eric Clapton?
6: Eric Clapton.
1: Yeah. Eric Clapton's.
3: Oh, come on.
1: Oh, can you sing one of Eric Clapton's songs?
4: So
1: please?
4: Silly.
6: I don't know any Eric Clapton songs.
4: There's a crossroads crossing the road. There's something there.
1: By the way,
5: yeah.
1: Short answer, do the females of the species live longer than the males? Very often, yes.
3: Hmm.
1: Not in the entire animal kingdom, but in mammals, typically.
4: They're also the deadliest, typically, aren't they? The female female of the species?
1: Interesting. It says higher testosterone is linked to a weaker immune response.
5: There you go, guys.
1: And females may have a genetic advantage.
5: Mm.
4: Makes sense. You want those who can birth. Well, and that ends, though, doesn't it?
5: Yeah, yeah.
1: And isn't that causing a great deal of problems right now?
5: What?
1: Certain countries that favored the males and
4: population issues,
1: having big problems in China.
5: I think you can say China, yeah.
1: And we have something called a meat raffle in the news. Has anybody ever heard of this?
4: No.
5: Nope. Mm-mm.
1: I hadn't either.
5: Yeah, I read the story and I was like, what?
1: Yeah.
3: I've heard a lot of raffles, but never meat.
5: Yeah.
1: Yeah, and apparently
5: I'd rather go for the Picasso.
1: Yeah, there's apparently some kind of legislation now about meat raffles, of all things. I think you're going to like the Bob and Tom Show.
2: Hey, good morning. This is the best of the Bob and Tom Show on a Monday. This is Christopher in the Bob and Tom Studios. Hope you're enjoying your long 4th of July weekend. We have Kelsey Cook coming up, plus Ed Septic, Roy Wood Jr., Ali Breen with Sexy Time, and DJ Dangler all on the way this morning. But coming up next, the big man, Sam Miller, in studio. He's coming up in just a minute here on the Bob and Tom Show.
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8: Good morning, I'm Jim Irizarry. Over 1,000 are reportedly without power throughout Michiana following the storms that went through the region Friday. Indiana Michigan Power, NIPSCO, and Midwest Energy and Communications all report that hundreds are still without power. Several fire crews responded to an early morning house fire in Mishawaka. The call came in just before 2 a.m. today for a home on Dragoon Trail. It took crews nearly half an hour to put it out. No one was inside the home, but officials say they're not certain if the house was vacant. A power line also came down, causing a few outages in the area. The fire is under investigation. The Van Buren Conservation District is asking everyone to watch out for an invasive plant called kudzu. It's been found in 4 locations so far around Van Buren and Berrien counties in the past decade. It's a woody vine with large, fuzzy leaves. The kudzu could squeeze out native vegetation. The kudzu is believed to have been spread to southwest Michigan by humans who mistakenly believed it could be used to prevent erosion. Beloit shut down the South Bend Cubs in both games of yesterday's doubleheader, 1-0 and 2-0. Rehabbing Chicago Cubs starter Jameson Taillon started the first game, working 3 1/3 innings with 2 strikeouts. South Bend stays on the road with a series against Cedar Rapids starting tomorrow. The Chicago Cubs rallied for 4 runs in the 6th against a sloppy St. Louis defense to top the Cardinals 6-4 to avoid a series sweep. Colson Montgomery hit a 2-run homer as the Chicago White Sox beat the Cleveland Guardians 7-6. That win moved the White Sox back into first place in the AL Central by 1 game. Riley Green homered, tripled, and drove in 4 runs for the Detroit Tigers in a 6-3 win over the Texas Rangers.
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10: Partly sunny skies today. We still have a slight chance of a couple of rain showers. Overall, pretty quiet today. 82 will be the high. Clear and cool tonight, down to 62. And then tomorrow, mostly sunny with a high of 83. I'm WSBT 22 Chief Meteorologist Carrie Pujol.
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2: It's a Monday morning. Welcome back. This is Christopher in the Bob and Tom studios. This is the best of the Bob and Tom show. They're back tomorrow morning and here live. Right now, a segment with the big guy, comedian Sam Miller. What a funny guy. There's a great segment with Sam on the Bob and Tom show.
1: Now, we do have a guest in the studio. I can't help but notice him because he's gigantic.
19: Nice.
20: Right out the gate.
19: Yeah.
1: Well, this is radio. I mean, what are you, like 6'5", 800? Sorry. No, that's mean.
19: Sir, are you 800 pounds?
20: No,
19: you're not. You're not. Yeah. Yeah.
20: I'm Discovery Channel big, not TLC big.
1: There you go. Sam Miller's with you. Now, are you three bills? Is that fair?
20: I'm 360 pounds.
1: 360 pounds. Okay, yeah. So I was almost halfway wrong.
19: I don't know that people look at you, Sam, and go, oh, there's a fat guy. I think they go, there's a big guy.
1: Yes, yeah, exactly.
19: Yeah, you're tall.
20: But I am fat, too, and I don't care.
1: But you're big.
19: Sure.
1: You look like you could be a retired lineman from the NFL who owns a pizza franchise.
20: Indeed.
5: You've got to ruin it.
20: Because I'm fat.
21: Just say a compliment, you monster.
1: He's a very funny man. He's got tattoos and he's got a good head of hair.
20: I'm just happy to be here. I don't really have that great of a head of hair.
1: I was lying.
19: To Tom and I, that's a great head of hair.
1: Yeah, same here. Thank you. Yeah, very, very good. Sam Miller, on the road. Peoria, the famous jukebox comedy club.
20: You'll have a great time. You got that, and you got the museum with all the bulldozers.
19: They have a bulldozer museum?
20: Yeah, they got the Caterpillar Museum.
0: Oh, cool. Well, why didn't you say so?
19: And you got to go now to see the Caterpillar Museum, because in a few months it'll be the Butterfly Museum. Yeah. Did you guys know that?
1: Yes.
19: I'm getting a thumbs down from Chick McGee.
1: I think that should be your closer, so goodbye.
3: Well, that's a far different opinion.
6: Josh, during the setup, I understood what you were going for.
5: Me too.
6: I smiled immediately. I loved where it was going.
0: We all saw it coming.
5: We all saw it coming.
1: No, I'm with Willie, though. I saw it coming. I thought, why didn't I think of that? That's so clever. Obvious. It's a great joke.
19: Very kind.
1: There's probably a sign in the lobby of that place.
19: I'll tell you this. When I told the joke, I didn't expect this much analysis. I kind of hoped it would just go away.
3: I
0: wish you wouldn't even say it.
3: That's your mistake. Should have known that he was going to do this. He's still doing it. Back to Tom.
1: Okay. So I walked in the room. I was late once again getting in here. For some reason, I'll be late during the breaks. Usually I'm having some high-level conference with someone. I walk in the room, and I hear Sam talking, and he says, all I heard was the phrase...
22: If you

0: And getting in here, I'll be late during the breaks. Usually I'm having some high-level conference with someone.
1: Yeah.
0: I

0: Anyway, I did this show at this prison, and I don't want to say what prison it is. You know, I don't want to get in trouble. But I do this show at this prison. It's going really well. So my material, a lot of my material is about criminality, incarceration. They don't like those jokes. But what they love is my jokes about big women. That's what unites the inmates of America, our love for big women.
1: Really?
0: I learned that. But anyway, there was a guy in the back. Okay, I've never told this story before, but there's a guy in the back who is being weird. All the other inmates are having a good time. After the show, I'm hanging out. We're being friendly. It's nice. This guy comes up to me, and he goes, "Hey." And I was like, "You talk weird." You know? He goes, "I really liked your jokes." And I was like, "Thanks, man." And he goes, "Do you know who I am?" And I was like, "No." And he goes, "I'm a bit of a celebrity myself."
1: Is that right?
0: And my heart, like, started to drop. And then he just straight up told me, he goes, "I was a serial killer."
1: Whoa.
2: Oh.
0: And I found out who it was after the fact and all this stuff. But in that moment, like, I love, like, Silence of the Lambs, Mindhunter, all these, like, serial killer shows. In that moment, I was like, never again. Never again. I'm done with all of it. But here's the thing, though. I am in a conversation with this dude, and I'm thinking about, like, this is, like, the most awful of all human beings. Like,
1: yeah.
0: In front of me, right? But I'm in a conversation with him, and he told me, he goes, "I was a serial killer." And I looked at him, and I was like, "Looks like you're doing a lot better now."
3: Yeah, what do you say?
0: Exactly.
2: I hope you're done.
3: What am I, a koozie, dude?
4: So how's that going?
1: Yeah.
5: Jeez. Did you look him up afterwards?
0: I did, and it sucks. And the reason why, I did, and it sucks. He sucks.
1: Yeah,
0: and,
1: yeah.
0: You know, like I said, I know some guys that are heavy. I've done some stuff that I'm pretty ashamed of. I was never, like, violent.
1: Right.
0: Like, I got in some fights and stuff like that. But that's different. And it was funny because even the other inmates, they're not messing with that dude. Like, because he's weirdo. Like, he's off brand, you know?
6: So did you say, which joke of mine was your favorite?
0: You know, this is the thing about it, right? Like I said, none of the other inmates were hanging out with him. He was in the corner by himself the whole show. He didn't laugh at anything.
1: Ugh.
0: He smiled at me the whole time.
6: Great.
0: Because.
4: That's exactly the way I think it should go.
1: Yeah.
4: Yes.
0: Because I think the whole time he was waiting to walk up to me and tell me that.
1: Man.
0: And that's the reason I don't tell people who he was, because he can kick rocks. He's not on Bob and Tom, I am.
1: Oh yeah, no, yeah. Yeah.
0: You know, like I'm not gonna give this guy press.
2: Right.
6: Yeah, we had a very similar experience. We played softball against the hardcore women's prison. Mm-hmm. We did it on the air one
0: day. Oh, that's awesome.
6: And do you remember what happened?
2: I wasn't there. This was before me.
1: Oh. You got hit on by Eileen Wernos, didn't you?
5: Boy, what a crab.
6: But it was a very similar experience. One of the ladies, it turned out, was part of a famous murder. And I had heard when they came up, "You know who this is?" "No," and the same deal. And that's very creepy.
0: Yeah, and I think it really bummed me out because I love performing in prisons. Like, it's wonderful to me. I recently did a Valentine's Day thing, and it was inmates that had their wives there, and I had been in that prison before, and they're introducing me to their wives, and, like, it's the coolest.
1: Yeah, that's nice.
0: Vibe. Yeah, it's amazing.
6: And, was it Conjugal Day or something?
0: It's just like they have, because these are all like, these are mostly like drug offenders, like pretty minor.
6: Oh, so they're on their way out.
0: Yeah, this wasn't the place with the.
6: With the serial killer.
0: Yeah, with the serial killer. Yeah. And you know what's weird is I hesitate to even tell that story because I don't want people, because it's not really like that. That was a one time.
1: Sure. So it shouldn't stop you from doing other prisons.
0: No, God, no. I'm going to do it even more. I love performing in prisons. And also the cool thing is you can perform in the afternoon. Because they're there.
1: Oh yeah. Yeah.
0: You don't have to wait for people to get off of work.
6: Yeah. Yeah, they were giving me the light, then suddenly it dimmed.
4: That's pretty good. Said,
6: that's the last time I do a midnight show. We are joined by comedian Sam Miller.
0: Hey.
6: A guy from the Great Northwest.
0: Mm-hmm. Olympia, Washington.
6: Where'd you go to high school?
0: A couple places.
6: Okay. You were the Fighting Whats?
0: We were the Trailblazers.
2: Ah.
0: Yeah, no. And I don't remember the other mascots. I don't remember high school. that much at all, really. I got my GED.
6: Okay.
0: Yeah, I got expelled. But here's the thing. I'm one of 50 notable alumni. They had a 50th anniversary. I won a 50 notable alumni thing from Timberline High School.
1: The school that expelled you?
0: Yeah. So there's three people that won that dropped out, and I am the only one who got expelled and won that thing. They like it's a comeback story.
1: It is a comeback story.
6: I have a quick question. What are the reunions like for your GED class?
0: I have not been invited. I think we had those in jail, actually. That's where those are.
6: Sam Miller is our guest. Recently did a bunch of gigs in prisons.
0: Yes,
6: kind of nice of you to entertain the folks.
0: Mm-hmm.
6: Have you strictly done the men's prisons or...
0: I haven't done a woman's prison. I'm sure that's coming up. There are those, you know, it's one of those things where, like, you work one prison. Before you know it, they're all reaching out.
1: Oh, no kidding?
0: Yeah, yeah. Because it's the, you know, you have the Department of Corrections. They run the prisons, and I've done that one in
2: Oregon. How much entertainment do they do?
0: Not a lot. It depends, you know. It depends. A lot of times, like, it's outside funding that allows it to happen. So the show I did in some of the prisons were sponsored by colleges and stuff, like law departments and stuff.
1: Oh, interesting. Would you ever do an album like Johnny Cash?
0: You know, I think that's just been done a lot. I'm into it. Yeah,
6: at prisons?
1: Like comedy albums?
0: Well, what's his name? He did the crowd work special at the prison. And I would actually, my idea, which is kind of a wild card move, would be I would like to go into a prison and do like a stand-up comedy workshop and teach inmates how to do comedy and then release that.
2: And then do like an open mic night for comedy.
1: Man, that's a great idea, Sam. That's,
0: yeah, yeah.
5: And actually, Metallica played a prison a few years ago.
2: Metallica's in the news today, Ace.
6: Oh, well, then we can make a good segue there before we get back to Sam. What's Metallica doing now?
2: They're bringing their performance from Mexico City straight to viewers' faces thanks to Apple Vision Pro. 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
6: Oh, I did read about this. I mean, it's so authentic. You put the headset on, and the show starts 45 minutes late. and you have to go buy a $150 T-shirt and a $20 Coke. Very realistic.
7: I think the Coke would be more than that.
0: Yeah, who's going to pour beer on me?
6: Are you a fan, Josh? Do you like the Metallica?
1: Yeah, I do. Huh? I do.
6: Sam, you?
0: I'm on the fence. I was just remembering when you were reading that story, though, that when I was in jail, there was somebody had done graffiti and wrote Metallica, but they spelled it wrong. I was like, I still gotta stop getting locked. This place sucks.
5: Wow, that means it's time to rock.
6: At last.
1: Little Pantera.
6: Yeah, I like their Unplugged album. Is that guy being tortured? What's going on
7: That's
6: with
7: good
6: it?
7: Stuff, That's good stuff, Tom. That's great stuff.
1: People love it.
6: No, people are drunk. Now let's talk to Sam. Sam, you mentioned that the fellas in the prisons they loved your jokes about the big girls.
0: Oh yeah.
6: Now you are a big fellow.
0: I am indeed.
6: You're like 6'5", 6'6", 300 some. Big man, not fat, just big. this is maybe too personal. Is your wife a woman of size?
0: She is, and I have no problem talking about that. And I love other big women too. I am a faithful fella. But it's always exciting. Anytime I'm touring in the Midwest, you know, I was just in Kansas City. I am a faithful man. However, if I wasn't, high target environment. There are a lot of big women. I know there's big women out here. I know there's big people in the Midwest. I know there are because all the toilets are loose. that's how you know. We all got a little rock to them. That's how you know you're in big people country.
7: You can kind of move it like a DJ.
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12: Good morning, I'm Jim Irizarry. A group of officials say the planned Midwest Continental Divide Trail should not move forward this summer. The project would connect 160 acres of forest preserves, parks, and hiking trails throughout the western part of St. Joseph County. A commission was set to be established to study the feasibility of developing a trail. However, after residents shared their concerns, some officials are calling for the project's suspension. Some Monday morning traffic to know about. Starting today, East Cleveland Road will be closed between Fur Road and Capitol Avenue for utility installation and relocation work. Detour signs will be in place, directing drivers to Beacon Parkway. Residents and visitors to the Judae Creek subdivision and golf course will be required to access their properties from the Fur and Cleveland Roads intersection. Weather permitting, this closure is expected to be in place until Friday, July 31st. Benton Harbor High School Principal Keith Sanders has been appointed interim superintendent of Benton Harbor Area Schools, effective July 25th. The school board selected Sanders following Superintendent Simone Griffin's resignation, with negotiations now set to begin. Trustees also thanked Griffin for her nearly 1 year as superintendent. Erling Haaland scored two late goals as Norway stunned Brazil by winning 2-1 yesterday. England overcame hostility, altitude, and Jarrell Kwanzaa's red card as the Three Lions edged a 3-2 blockbuster against World Cup co-host Mexico. England and Norway will play each other in the quarterfinal round on Saturday. Today, Portugal faces Spain at 3 p.m. in Dallas. The United States looks to make the quarterfinal round against Belgium at 8 p.m. in Seattle.
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14: Partly sunny skies today. We still have a chance, a slight chance, of a couple of rain showers. Overall, pretty quiet today. 82 will be the high. Clear and cool tonight, down to 62. And then tomorrow, mostly sunny with a high of 83. I'm WSBT 22 Chief Meteorologist Carrie Pujol.
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8: The best of the Bob and Tom Show here on a Monday morning. This is Christopher in the Bob and Tom Studios. Here's a segment about sex fantasies, shower sex, and more sex.
7: Time now to move forward here.
2: All right. Are you going to start with our fantasy deal over there?
6: If you want.
1: Dear Mr. Fantasy?
2: That's a good song.
1: I agree.
6: This is... the topic, what sexual fantasy left you disappointed when you actually tried it?
2: This
6: is from Reddit.
1: I think we could all start
7: marriage
1: with sex in the shower. sex
2: or
1: in the shower.
2: Sex or a hot tub.
23: In the water.
1: Rarely as cool as you
24: love it. Love it, love it.
23: What?
1: No.
2: Sex in the shower?
24: Yeah.
1: Oh, I love hearing that.
2: Really?
24: Yeah.
7: Wow.
1: Okay. I like showering together and then sex somewhere else.
7: Right.
2: That's good.
7: I like that.
24: That is good.
7: That's the way Josh and I mean, that's the way I enjoy it.
1: You ever soap up a really big pair of boobs?
7: Oh, man.
1: Just as awesome as anything.
24: And you're by yourself.
7: Boom, boom, boom.
6: I didn't know that. Thank you, Pat, for stepping in.
24: That's me.
7: That's day two.
6: Pat steps in.
7: Way to go, Pat.
6: My normal role. I like it when they swap roles.
23: You like to wash a woman's hair?
1: Yes.
24: Oh, yeah.
2: That's nice.
23: That is nice.
2: Yeah.
6: What?
1: Because I love having my hair washed.
23: Right.
1: And so I know how great it is.
2: You have a big shower. You and Kelly don't get in there and you wash your hair for?
6: I'm not going to wash it.
23: No, he's busy playing with her stuff in the shower.
1: Now, one time I did shave a woman's legs and I didn't care for it at all. In fact, I stopped halfway through and said, please take over because I was so scared I was going to cut her. Mm-hmm. Yeah.
23: Okay.
6: You mean accidentally?
2: Of course.
1: No, she just wouldn't shut up.
24: I was so scared.
1: And I said, if you don't stop talking about that woman you don't like at your job, I'm going to cut you.
6: Yeah. You're going to get geletted right in the carotid artery.
7: I hate them too. It's okay.
1: Right.
6: Some of these I really can't read. They're far too graphic.
7: What do you mean? We're adults here.
6: This one involves he's bending over.
1: And she's delivering?
6: I really can't.
1: You guys know I'm really good at tiptoeing around this stuff.
2: Yes,
1: you want to give me the
2: Why
1: list?
2: Didn't you give it to Josh?
1: He doesn't trust me.
6: Is
23: we
6: the
23: don't
6: word
23: trust him.
7: Is the word rim in there anywhere?
1: Yeah, we can't trust Tom because the more he cleans it up, the dirtier it'll sound.
7: Oh, yeah.
6: The word rim could be in here.
7: Okay.
6: Okay, and the problem is at the end of it's a quote. Again, the shower is running.
7: Okay.
6: And he's
1: bent over
6: lower. Yeah. The final phrase is damn near waterboarded myself.
1: Oh, okay.
23: Oh, I see what he's doing. Okay.
1: He's doing that.
6: Yeah,
23: he's on his knees. Gotcha.
6: Here's a short one.
1: Soggy lunch, we call it.
7: I've heard that. Are you going to have a soggy lunch?
1: Or a wet artichoke?
2: Do you have like a bench or a seat in your shower?
23: Yeah.
24: Those are good.
2: Have you heard what those are called?
6: No, but I'm going to hear it now. What is it?
2: Well.
7: F bench?
2: No. BJ bench? Yes.
23: Oh.
1: A BJ bench.
2: Uh-huh. Yeah,
24: very famous. Oh.
1: I know a park that has one of those.
24: Yeah. I think it's on the street.
6: Right there.
1: Yeah.
6: Yeah, you can walk there.
7: I know there's a HJ Center.
6: Yeah.
7: Where Pat's going to be.
6: Yeah, uh-huh. That's true.
1: Have you guys seen the glory hole building that's down there?
2: No.
1: It's not pretty. It's just some hole in the wall. But it is a...
7: Have you ever?
6: Serious? I'll let that go. I enjoyed that.
7: Has anybody actually seen a glory hole in real life?
6: Yes.
2: No.
1: I know Tom has. I have not.
7: Tom, no. You have.
6: Yes.
7: And where was this?
6: Library on the campus of Columbia University.
2: Really?
7: Honest to God.
6: In a very, very old bathroom. I mean,
7: in the stall,
6: the kind that had the kind
7: classic.
6: That had. Remember the urinals that went all the way down to the floor?
7: Sure.
6: That was a great design. Well, now I can. Spray my shoes. I'll explain, ladies. Contemporary urinals typically
2: are hip height.
6: Maybe knee height for the kids, okay. But they're not. They don't go all the way to the floor.
2: Right. Sure.
6: But back in the day, they were these enormous floor length. But yeah,
2: you see them in older hotels.
1: I think they work, dude. I don't think you get the backsplash with those down to the floor ones.
7: I think you get more splash out of the hip ones.
1: I agree.
7: Than you do out of the
1: especially the kid ones.
6: You got to hit it at the right angle.
1: Right. Yeah.
7: Well, you just can't go in there willy-nilly whipping it around.
23: Well, you know he's doing other things. He's eating cereal. He's on the phone.
7: Yes, you are. You do eat cereal.
1: Plus, much like a fire hose, he can't control.
7: Gigantic.
6: I'm sorry. So the point is, yes, in low library.
1: There was a glory.
6: It was in Butler Library, the other one.
7: Is that where the butlers could check out books?
6: Yes. there was
1: a
6: traditional, they were like oak dividers between the stalls.
7: Oh, yeah.
6: And,
23: it was between the stalls. It's
6: yes,
23: not in the
6: yes.
23: wall. Okay.
6: It's not in the wall.
23: So the assumption is it's a guy on the other side?
2: Oh, yes. Yeah.
1: In
2: oh,
1: that
2: yeah.
1: case,
2: yeah.
1: for sure.
24: Yeah. Yeah.
1: Oh,
6: it gosh. It was in New York. Are you kidding?
1: Okay. Early 20th century Ivy League.
2: Yeah.
6: Oh, yeah.
2: It was a guy.
6: Wow.
23: Okay. Mm-hmm.
7: If you're straight, raise your hand. Yeah, not a lot of hands going
6: yeah,
7: up.
6: Yeah, yeah. And it had been primitively carved, it looked like, with Bic pens over the years. Mm. I was actually discussing it with the dean of the college at one point.
1: Was his mouth full?
7: Right?
1: You know, Dean, now you're into this, huh?
7: Talking about...
24: behind the couch.
7: Talking about old times.
6: I was about to say the distinguished name of the dean. I will not now.
2: No,
6: because he was aware of it and there had been an incident.
7: Oh, yeah. I bet he was aware of it.
6: No, never mind. Let's just move forward here. Where were we? Once again, these are fantasy. That when you get to it, it really
2: not as good as it sounded.
6: These are, now that I've looked at them, here's one. I thought I wanted to be dominated, writes this young lady.
1: Yes. You do, you bitch.
6: I asked my husband to slap me.
23: Uh-huh.
6: He slapped me and I started sobbing.
0: Okay, see, that didn't turn out well.
1: If they, she found out.
23: Yeah. Mm.
1: And I promise you, that guy never
2: horrible.
1: Felt
2: horrible. Yeah.
1: And if he didn't.
6: Yeah, then you got a problem.
23: Yeah.
6: If he loved it.
1: Then there are other issues.
6: Yeah, then
23: they
6: it's
23: were
6: over.
23: Both traumatized.
7: I know the last time we tried this, you cried. But I really dug it.
1: I've tried both.
2: Tried what? Slapping?
1: Being
2: and
1: smacked
2: slapping.
1: In the face and slapping.
23: Yeah.
2: In the face?
1: Yeah, man.
2: Not on the butt or something?
1: Oh, that's not even you don't even ask to do that.
7: Yeah,
1: you
7: that's standard.
1: Yeah.
2: That's standard?
23: I thought that was invitation only.
2: Yeah, I did too.
1: To be slapped on the ass?
2: Yeah.
24: Maybe a tap.
1: No. If I slap your ass and you look back and go, what'd you just do that for? You're out.
23: Oh, okay. Fair enough.
1: Because you're lying. Not only is she lying to me, she's lying to herself.
24: Get your swag and go
6: home.
24: When
6: you say
7: you're
6: out, do you have to untie her or is it of her own volition?
24: She knows the code.
7: You untie her, you pick up the pizza, and you go home, right?
1: Oh, yeah, that's right.
23: Speaking of being
1: by the
23: tied,
1: way, this guy, I am not a slappy.
2: That's okay. Coming, that's
1: and
2: up.
1: I did oh. not care for being a slapper.
23: Okay.
1: No, it was received well. Hard for me to do.
23: Really?
1: Yes.
2: I could see that. You're a really sweet, sensitive man.
6: This guy writes, completely tying a woman to all four bedposts.
1: Dude.
23: All four?
24: All four.
1: That's not bad.
6: He goes, it was kind of fun, but all she could do was lie there.
1: Yeah, that's right.
2: Yeah, that's the point.
6: It made it worse. It felt like a weird game of solitaire.
7: Huh?
1: I don't.
7: I want her opinion
2: on it. Yeah, I want to know what was going on there.
1: But it wasn't for him.
23: Yeah.
6: Well, yeah. And then a lot of these are far too graphic.
2: Well, that leads to rope play in my story right here.
1: Don't sleep on hog tying.
2: You know how to hog tie?
7: See, the more they struggle, the tighter the rope.
1: I don't know how to hog tie. No, I have two pairs of handcuffs that are wrist to ankle cuffs.
23: Okay.
1: Yeah.
23: Wow.
1: Pretty rad.
24: wait a minute. Hang on a second.
2: That's like hog tying.
6: I don't understand.
1: It goes on the wrist, and then that wrist gets cuffed to the ankle.
2: Ankle in the back.
1: With about 8 inches of ankle.
3: Why do I think it's like this?
2: No.
1: Can't do much with that. Yeah.
2: No, you can't
24: do that. Did you say something about being tied?
23: No, I was just curious if that came up.
24: Oh.
23: Yeah.
6: You have two pair.
1: Well, sure.
2: You got to have one for each hand.
1: Otherwise, it's just like, hey.
7: Which is a whole different fetish.
6: Otherwise, she can defend herself. Yeah. I'm sorry. Okay, back to you, Chris.
2: Some couples are experimenting with what is called shibari rope play to help deepen their emotional connection. Shibari is a type of Japanese rope bondage that utilizes knots and bowlines, hitches, and other rope-based restraints
1: in a variety of patterns. I don't want to have
2: positions.
1: To be an 8-year Navy veteran,
23: yes,
1: too.
23: Yeah.
7: Oh, sure.
2: Can you make that
6: a half inch? I'd prefer a bowline.
2: According to Sarah Landa, founder of Shibari Academy, the intimate practice is best described as, quote, conversation without words, in that one partner's body expresses, the other partner responds with nonverbal communication. Hmm. She told the New York Post that while it can be sexual, it is not inherently so, saying, many of these practices are simply structured ways for people to communicate more clearly, set boundaries, build trust, and be present. That's what makes them powerful.
6: Somebody writes for a corporation. That's a lot of BS.
2: Right. It's a sexual thing.
1: Well, not always. That's interesting. It's not a sexual thing when the dentist puts the X-ray blanket over me and I feel completely comfortable and, it, you know, that's being restrained in a way.
2: Oh, like a weighted blanket?
1: Exactly.
2: If you have one of those.
1: Hmm. I love this. Is fascinating. It has its own language.
2: Yeah.
1: So you tie up, let's say she's tying up the man,
2: right?
1: And he responds sort of with a nonverbal or something like that.
2: Yeah.
1: And then she knows, I can tighten that area.
6: You would enjoy being tied.
1: No, this is not for me. I think it's
6: you couldn't reach the nachos on the bedstand.
3: Jesus Christ.
1: Oh my God. Is anybody on his side?
23: No, we're not. We're on Team Josh.
24: Yes.
7: Let me tell you something. He's the best salesman you've got. Okay? Yeah.
23: Team Josh all the way.
7: He illustrates every day. Just let him talk.
6: Man. No, I would. I don't want any rope anywhere.
1: Yeah, but I like that there's this world out there. Whoa.
23: Yeah.
6: I just envision Shibari. Some guy going, oh, here's one I learned in Boy Scouts.
1: Right. I got my Shibari badge.
8: 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But next, Christy and Oske in school. Not together. 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
8: Welcome back to the Bob and Tom Show on this Monday morning. This is Christopher in the Bob and Tom Studios. The gang is back in here tomorrow morning. Here's a segment about Christie's school and Oske in school. Boy, can't wait to hear this.
6: Hello, Chick McGee.
7: I say hello, Tom.
1: Did you guys have present kid in one of your classes?
6: Oh, yeah.
1: Usually every year.
0: I say that sometimes.
7: Present.
0: Present.
1: Oh, boy.
0: You hated that, didn't you?
1: No, I didn't hate it, but it was always... It was always so expected that it wasn't funny.
0: I was a teacher's pet, I'll admit. I loved the teachers.
1: So you weren't doing it for comedic reasons?
0: No, I love school. I'm present. I'm here.
1: All right.
6: Yeah, no, I think the teachers are annoyed. You're doing here, present. Okay.
7: The teachers know who kiss asses are.
0: Always sat in the front. Always sat in the front.
7: That's because you had a lazy eye, okay?
0: I did. That's true.
7: You couldn't see the board.
0: Well, that's true. You're right there.
6: Congratulate our own Jeff Oske.
0: Yeah.
6: It's my understanding.
7: What?
1: Yeah, I don't
6: know. I understand. Jeffrey, what is it called? Adult education? You're,
13: yeah,
6: technically.
13: I went back to college. With my first year.
7: Yeah,
13: I graduated.
6: Yeah. Yeah, but you had a stellar report, I understand.
13: Oh, yeah, just killing it.
1: Nicely done, buddy.
13: Yeah.
6: You got an A?
13: Oh, yeah.
6: Good for you.
13: Yeah.
7: So you gave them your ideas for free?
13: Yeah.
7: Oh.
13: Free of charge. And I think they said, no, thank you.
6: Good.
13: Oh, real quick. I have a question for mowing your grass. I mowed my grass. Well, Josh, I'm talking to you. You mow your own grass.
1: Yes.
13: The only one in this room.
1: Ace does.
13: Oh.
16: I used to.
13: Yeah. Have you seen his lawn?
0: My husband mows the lawn. Does that count? I watch him.
13: Well, kind of. So normally when I mow my lawn, I mow it like I'm trying to win an award. Like I'm very pristine and I'm very, like, take my time and all the angles and everything. And yesterday it dawned on me, no one cares but me.
1: Okay.
13: So yesterday, I tried to speed run it.
1: Yeah.
13: Like, I mowed my lawn on my tractor all the way down the entire lawn.
0: Yeah.
13: And I did it in like half the time. Now, all my neighbors probably think I smoked meth or something. Like, I looked like a lunatic out there just speed running. So do you like take your time with your lawn, or are you just trying to get it done as quick as possible?
1: I would say I take my time.
13: Me too.
0: Did anybody notice it?
13: Well, no. No one's ever noticed it.
6: I do it quickly. I just say, underlay.
0: Oh, my God.
1: That'll get it done quick.
13: Thank you for saving that, Tom.
1: Might also find a dump or two when you're young.
6: There are certain people that...
7: Is that how you tell them to do
6: they,
7: it?
6: They really enjoy cutting the grass. They take their time. I know a guy that could afford to have a team of 300 do his yard, and he does it himself. He loves it. It's his peace. It's his zen.
13: Right, and that's how I normally am. But yesterday I was like, I wonder how fast I can mow it, and it was exhilarating.
0: Oh,
13: like,
0: really?
13: Oh yeah. I mean, I almost tipped over a couple times. I was flying.
1: How did it look?
13: Like crap.
1: Really?
13: But I don't know. It looked like
0: I'm
13: a
0: gonna drive
13: lawn.
0: By. I'll drive by today.
13: All right.
0: I'll give you my opinion.
1: You know whose lawn has never looked better?
13: Who?
1: Alsman and Donnie's.
0: Really?
1: Donnie is out there He's already been out there more this year.
6: Okay, you have to explain.
1: I will. I'll explain.
6: Alsman has a baby.
1: You explain.
6: Well, no. The average listener doesn't know who Alsman
1: is. I know how to tell a story.
7: Telling the story he was getting to it.
1: I've communicated my whole life pretty successfully. One of the reasons you hired me is because I can talk into this GD microphone.
6: Okay. Now the bad mood's gone from Chick to you.
7: I wasn't in a bad mood.
1: And I'm not in a bad mood.
4: Turn the one in a bad mood.
7: Pat's the one who's not saying anything.
6: So who are? I'm sorry.
7: And he hasn't done a song.
6: So I didn't know. So you can see their grass.
1: You think I want to go back into that story?
7: No.
1: You think after you just took a dump in the pool, I want to get back in and wait around?
7: Yep. No.
4: I guess not.
6: Why does his lawn look so nice?
23: She's back tomorrow.
1: You know what? We'll save it for tomorrow because I can actually ask her if that's what's going on.
7: What's going on in the news, Kristen?
23: Thanks.
6: Now, let me ask you this, Josh.
7: Oh, Christ.
6: Are
7: there any more chilling words in broadcasting than Tom saying, let me ask you this?
23: Yeah.
7: God.
1: Is this about lawn care?
6: Yes.
1: Please.
6: You have an electric lawnmower, is that correct?
1: Yes.
6: Is that an Accord?
1: No.
23: No, Tom.
1: Batteries.
23: Come a long way.
7: Everything batteries, Tom. Batteries.
23: God.
7: That's where we have
1: them. Wouldn't that suck? It's like when you vacuum and you have to keep getting the cord out of the way.
7: I think they used to be on
1: board. They did.
7: Yeah.
1: They did, yeah.
6: There's a service in my neighborhood. I don't use them, but
7: what's the service?
6: It's
7: I'll try them, old chap.
6: It's like silent or whatever, quiet lawn care or something.
1: Oh, okay. So they're probably all electric.
6: That's part of their pitch is that they don't make a lot of noise.
1: You know what they can't
6: it's
1: figure
6: all
1: out?
6: All electric.
1: And maybe it's out there, but they have not been able to find the electric leaf blowers.
6: Yep,
1: still loud as anything.
6: You ruined my story and I ruined yours.
1: So but how would I know?
6: No, you're crazy. I was just going to say the one thing that these guys are out there and it's nice and quiet. Then when it's time to blow,
1: yeah.
7: But now, Tom, I'm an average listener, Mr. Joe Sixpack. I'm not sure what a leaf blower is. Now, could you walk me through
6: it's
7: that?
6: Like a hairdryer.
7: Oh, okay.
1: But kids, you know what? It is like a hairdryer for your lawn and your the sidewalks.
7: I'm still unsure. Do I have to cover my lawn and curlers to? I don't understand.
1: Kids, if you can make the silent leaf blower,
6: yes,
1: you'll be a billionaire.
23: Mm-hmm.
6: That and the poop-free dog.
1: Yes, we have hypoallergenic. We need hypo crap.
23: The electric leaf blower is a little bit quieter. It's not as bad.
1: It's not quiet. It's not.
23: It's not quiet, but it's not as bad as one of those gas.
7: You know what I've always wanted is the backpack.
1: I never wanted one of those.
23: Well, those
1: I have an irrational phobia of one bursting into flames.
7: I've seen it happen.
23: No.
1: So I have a rational phobia. Yeah.
7: They look so dangerous.
6: Those are gas powered, right?
1: Yeah.
7: Yeah.
5: And they're like $700.
7: Sure they are.
5: They're a nice.
23: I bet they're heavy too, right?
6: Well, it looks just like that scene in Goldfinger or the guy
1: yes.
6: He puts on straps on the pack and starts flying.
1: Yes,
7: the jetpack.
6: Did you see the? I think we talked about this. The video that apparently is real of the guy on the jetpack towing a dog, a golden retriever on a Sea-Doo.
7: And the golden's steering the Ski-Doo.
6: Yeah.
1: No.
6: Yeah, it's out there. It's he's got one of those jet packs that shoots water down, and so he's like 10 feet off the ground, off the water. It's pretty cool.
23: Man.
6: Yeah, so it's good stuff. I'm sorry. So so much for our lawn care segment.
1: I love it.
23: You love doing lawn care?
1: I do. Gets me outside, listening to music.
5: Now, do you do, like, the lines? Do you stripe yours? Or, like, do you do designs?
1: I don't. I don't angle or anything like that. It's all pretty straight lines.
23: And you alternate, so one time you go this way and one time you go that way.
1: You're no.
23: Supposed to, oh, you're supposed to alternate. Yeah.
5: Two weeks ago, I did Van Gogh's Starry Night.
23: Oh, cool.
1: Yeah, that's really something.
5: It looked great. Took me 14 hours, but my lawn, so many compliments.
7: Gorgeous.
6: Nice. Christy, what's coming up in the news?
23: Coming up, we have a guy in Japan who has a problem. He has been unconscious for a while.
7: Japan guy?
23: A Japanese man, yes, okay. A mayor, that he wants me to say some crazy name for.
6: It's the man's name. It's a
23: That's the only reason we do these stories, so you can make fun of me.
7: Is he an umpire?
23: Japanese.
7: Is this an umpire?
23: No, he's a mayor.
7: Oh. An umpire got hit in the head with a bat in the Japanese baseball league, and he's been unconscious for 24 days.
6: Oh, my gosh. This is the same thing.
7: It's the same guy?
6: No.
23: And would you like to lower
7: Why
23: your
7: would
23: blood?
7: You say it's the same thing?
5: Did they both get hit with a bat?
7: Did I say it's the same thing?
23: You did.
7: And you said it is.
6: Do the story, Chris.
7: But no.
23: This is a horrible story.
6: I know, but I've got a good joke.
7: The Japanese? The umpire story is a good story.
4: This works, Chris.
7: I bet it's not a good joke. Okay, but go ahead.
23: Council in Japan has voted to remove its mayor, Kaikuo Hatakayama, after he remained unconscious for several months following a brain hemorrhage. The decision was made through a unanimous no-confidence motion. Hatakayama has served as mayor of this city since 2008, called Hachirogata, but his illness earlier this year left him unable to carry out his duties.
5: That makes sense why they would...
23: Yeah, of course.
5: Go, hey, maybe a mayor who can actually open his eyes?
6: Yeah. Yeah, I mean, it's obviously a sad story.
23: Obviously.
6: But I just think it just shows the distinction, if you will, between the United States and Japan.
23: Well, what is that?
6: Well, in the United States, obviously, if we have a brain-dead politician, we send him back to Washington.
23: There you go. Oh, we didn't do politics.
4: We don't.
5: No, that was generic enough.
23: Yeah. Okay.
5: I think you can insert whoever you want.
6: I think historically.
7: Do as I say.
6: I think we have morons on both sides of this, both
5: Absolutely.
6: Sides of the aisle.
23: That's true.
5: Yes.
6: If not dominating both sides of the aisle. Yeah, sure, that is kind of sad, isn't it?
23: It's very sad.
6: So what's the story on this umpire guy?
7: I don't know. He got hit in the head with a bat 24 days ago, and he's still unconscious.
23: God bless him.
6: Oh.
7: Like, the batter swung on it, missed the ball, it flipped the bat around. He lost control of the bat as it went behind
6: the
7: bat.
6: Did the batter go, he's out?
5: And so are they all just standing there waiting for the game to continue?
7: See, now, that's a good joke. He's very, very out.
6: Steve Reich.
7: No. That's what he gets for standing behind a guy who's going to hit a baseball.
5: You don't stand behind the guy.
7: No.
5: Yeah.
7: What?
23: But he was an umpire.
7: Well,
23: right?
7: It's not for him, obviously.
23: Well, where are you supposed to stand if you don't stand behind the guy hitting the baseball?
7: That's why we have robot umps, right, Tom?
6: Yeah.
7: Darn right.
6: Do those guys wear helmets?
5: Umps wear catcher's masks.
6: Yeah, I know that.
7: Masks, but they won't wear helmets. No.
6: Maybe they should.
7: This guy should have.
23: Here we go.
7: Here he is now.
6: Where do you see it?
7: They're swinging. Oh, it's a foul tip.
6: Oh, bang. Yeah.
5: I don't get why he's unconscious.
6: Yeah. Well, here you go. He's on his ass.
7: Well, he swings.
5: I'm saying, whoa.
6: See, the guy lets go of the bat, and it hits him.
4: Why is he not unconscious now?
5: Wasn't that bad?
6: He is unconscious. He's down.
23: He's down.
7: It doesn't look like it hits him that hard.
23: It doesn't?
7: It didn't look like it hit him that
5: hard. I'm with you. It doesn't look like 24-day coma hard.
7: Yeah. It looked like he
5: took it right off the temple.
7: Wait a minute. Now, can you tell how long the coma's going to be?
6: That's right. You can bet on that, on one of those.
7: Oh, hey, that's an 18-day coma.
6: I'm sure you could go online and bet on that now.
7: Oh, that's a 30-day coma.
5: Oh, are you kidding me? It won't be out longer than 4 days.
6: Go to Kelsey, put down $1,000.
7: I got a 24-day coma.
6: What are the odds going to win?
23: Jesus.
6: Wow. Okay, well, that's a bowel opening hit to the head. We're going to try to get the show back in the tracks.
7: You just crap your pants and get hit like that in the head.
6: All bodily functions.
7: Absolutely.
8: 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He's coming up next. 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
10: Good morning, I'm Jim Irizarry. Over 1,000 are reportedly without power throughout Michiana following the storms that went through the region Friday. Indiana Michigan Power, NIPSCO, and Midwest Energy and Communications all report that hundreds are still without power. A group of officials say the planned Midwest Continental Divide Trail should not move forward this summer. The project would connect 160 acres of forest preserves, parks, and hiking trails throughout the western part of St. Joseph County. A commission was set to be established to study the feasibility of developing a trail. However, after residents shared their concerns, some officials are calling for the project's suspension. Some Monday morning traffic to know about. Starting today, East Cleveland Road will be closed between Fur Road and Capitol Avenue for utility installation and relocation work. Detour signs will be in place, directing drivers to Beacon Parkway. Residents and visitors to the Judae Creek subdivision and golf course will be required to access their properties from the Fur and Cleveland Roads intersection. Weather permitting, this closure is expected to be in place until Friday, July 31st. Beloit shut down the South Bend Cubs in both games of yesterday's doubleheader, 1-0 and 2-0. Rehabbing Chicago Cubs starter Jameson Taillon started the first game, working 3 1/3 innings with 2 strikeouts. South Bend stays on the road with a series against Cedar Rapids starting tomorrow. The Chicago Cubs rallied for 4 runs in the 6th against a sloppy St. Louis defense to top the Cardinals 6-4 to avoid a series sweep. Colson Montgomery hit a 2-run homer as the Chicago White Sox beat the Cleveland Guardians 7-6. That win moved the White Sox back into first place in the AL Central by one game. Riley Green homered, tripled, and drove in 4 runs for the Detroit Tigers in a 6-3 win over the Texas Rangers.
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12: Partly sunny skies today. We still have a chance, a slight chance, of a couple of rain showers. Overall, pretty quiet today. 82 will be the high. Clear and cool tonight, down to 62. And then tomorrow, mostly sunny with a high of 83. I'm WSBT 22 Chief Meteorologist Carrie Pujol.
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8: 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It's the best of the Bob and Tom Show. Here's the segment with comedian DJ Dangler.
6: Joining us in the studio, it's DJ Dangler.
3: Hey, DJ.
11: Hey. Yeah, so good to see everyone.
23: You too.
6: Your beard is very aggressive.
18: No. It's glorious.
20: It's magnificent.
11: Yeah. It's getting out of hand, right?
20: Like, yes. I like it.
11: Yeah.
23: Yes.
11: I'm not going to lie. I was nervous bringing this in just because I know how much Christy hates it.
18: Sure.
23: That it really does.
6: But you kind of shaved your head and you've got this glorious, aggressive, jutting beard.
11: I find it easier as a person who doesn't like to speak to other people.
23: Yeah. Oh, okay.
11: To have this face.
18: Hmm.
11: Like, this is not like a, hey, I've got questions for, not that guy. That guy seems to have his stuff figured out. I don't, but I look like I
23: Are you going to just let it keep growing like ZZ Top beard?
11: I have no reason not to.
23: Yeah.
18: Yeah. If you can.

0: much, everybody. Running gag.
1: We're carrying him out on our shoulders.
2: No verse.
0: We talked about no verse.
2: He was squirming in there. Blah, blah, blah. Okay. Let's find out more about our guest, Tommy. And Tommy, you're a huge family, 8 kids, right?
3: Big family, yeah, 8 kids.
2: What your parents, interesting jobs of any kind?
3: Mom's stay-at-home mom. Dad's a doctor.
2: Oh, wow,
3: kind of fun, yeah, because I don't have health insurance, so that's a good, it's a good relationship. He's like, I don't believe in your career. I'm like, me too, right back at you. My dad's a doctor. We everything was at home for us. You know, if you know medical people, they don't really believe in healthcare, so everything was at home. Operations, stitches. I got stitches 2 times on our kitchen table. That's got to be malpractice. It wasn't sterile. My dad would clear off the mail and be like, get up there. That's how I was conceived. But I habits die hard, you know? Yeah. Yeah, it was a fun time. Never went to a doctor. Still don't really know how to behave when I go. It's like a stranger.
2: Sure.
3: He's like, do you smoke? I'm like, are you going to tell mom? I'm scared, you know?
2: That is very awkward.
3: Yeah. Yeah, my dad and I, we're good. It's, you know, I still use him for, like, medical care, though, but it's a weird relationship to have with your primary care physician. He'll tell me to drink less. I'm like, you gotta hug more. You know? Let's treat the root cause, not the symptom.
2: And by the way, just a little word of warning, you're getting to the age where...
3: I know. I got to get a new one before then.
2: Yeah, maybe.
3: Otherwise, I'm going to send a Neil up there.
2: Yeah, maybe time. You know, that is an awkward day.
4: Yeah.
2: Especially if it begins with, what's your mom's name?
3: Aaron.
2: Hey, Aaron. I'm out of gloves. You got those ones you use in the dishwasher? Okay.
1: No, I'd wash the table off real quick if I were you.
2: Yeah. Last week, this show emanated from Iowa. We had a great time. We also sold a bunch of shirts, and we're going to give the money to the Stead Family Children's Hospital. I think we're going to have a number on that, I guess, by Monday. I know it's approaching $9,000. Is that right? $10,000. Oh, cool. Well, great. We're going to be doing a new shirt. We got a couple of visits coming in honor of the baseball season. We're going to be visiting Cincinnati and Toledo, Ohio, and we will have some very special shirts. And, again, once again, donating the money to a children's hospital in those towns. So we'll be letting you know about all that coming up. You ever been to Iowa, by the way, Tommy?
3: I have, yeah. Last time I was in Iowa, I really embarrassed myself.
2: Uh-oh.
3: We were doing a show in... I don't know. I got some like road jokes that like are plug and play. I almost said it. Yeah. Yeah.
1: Weird. Yeah. I was like,
2: oh, this story's gonna be rad.
3: Yeah.
4: Oh my god.
3: No, I got like some plug and play jokes where you make fun of the town nearby and you know. And I asked, I was in Dubuque, and I asked for a town to make fun of, and this bartender said Waterloo. So I get on stage, and I take 4 or 5 swings at Waterloo, really bombing, like missing big. Can't figure it out. And then I get off stage, and my buddy Tim Smith, who is headlining, he stops me on the way off stage. He goes, hey, Waterloo is the only historically black town in Iowa.
2: Crazy.
3: So the bartender completely screwed me over. Oh, I was up there looking so racist. I was saying stuff like, go back to Waterloo. If I wanted to dive an overdose, I'd move to Waterloo.
2: Oh.
3: All this crazy stuff. And she didn't get what I was going for. She was black and from Waterloo. And I was like, you see what I look like? You can't tell me that.
2: Yeah.
4: Oh.
3: It was, that was a nightmare. I haven't been back to Iowa since.
5: 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Kissing Girls and Allie Breen with Sexy Time. I don't know, it might not be any difference there. But drug dealer pets are next, so come on back. 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
5: Welcome back to the Bob and Tom Show on a Monday morning. This is Christopher in the Bob and Tom Studios. We're doing the best of the Bob and Tom Show. The gang is back tomorrow morning. Drug dealer pets is the subject of this segment, and Ed Septic stops by.
1: Hello, Tom.
2: Hello, Chick McGee.
1: What's cooking over there?
2: Well, we received some letters about marijuana dealers, particularly back in the day when it was all underground. And the penchant, if you will, for them to have exotic pets.
1: So far, we've had an albino skunk. We had an alligator. This morning, we had a bobcat, a potbelly pig, who would drink and smoke, by the way, three emus. And our latest letter, my late father was an avid listener to your show, and I listen when I have a job that I can. My father was a drug dealer. Preach, brother. He told me about a parrot he had before I was born. It would say things like, want to get high, and stash it under the couch.
2: Wow. God, is that funny.
1: If the parrot saw him prepping it, he would start defecating all over. Oh. The parrot, not the father.
2: Thank you for the clarity.
1: That's not why he got rid of it, though. He got rid of it because the parrot asked my grandma to get high, and she was not hip.
2: That is a great letter.
1: That is Ray. My father was a drug dealer, and I'm a bass player.
21: That's amazing.
1: There you go.
2: Wow. Now, your father was a...
1: drug dealer as well. Yeah. Yep.
2: What was his specialty, do you know?
1: The reefer, the...
22: It was a side hustle. He had a straight job, too.
1: Yeah, yeah. The rolled cigarettes, things like that. Yeah.
2: Did he ever smoke them in front of you?
1: Not in front of me, no. I don't remember that smell from my childhood. But he would prepare them.
2: And he was selling single
1: Lucy's, if you will.
21: Oh, yes.
22: Yeah.
2: Oh, well, that's interesting.
1: Sure.
2: Right now, I believe we go to the big screen, and there we go. Up on the big screen, I see him right now. It's Ed Septic. Good morning, Ed.
23: That's right, Ed Septic, a.k.a. your wife's favorite plumber.
1: Oh.
21: Hi, Ed.
23: A.k.a. the plumber who don't give a flush.
2: Thank you, Ed.
1: Hi-oh.
23: I heard you guys talk about them exotic animals at your drug dealer's house. I one time went to buy weed, and the guy had a kangaroo. He'd put it in the pouch, and he'd hop the drugs right over to you.
2: Wow. How about that?
1: Wow, that's great.
23: You were talking, I heard you say about the guy had the parrot. I had a friend, same problem. My buddy Joel had an African gray parrot, which if you're a drug dealer, you do not want to have a parrot.
2: Oh.
23: He got busted. Parrot ratted him out.
2: Yeah.
23: The drugs are under the couch, Block. Oh, man, you should have seen that thing on the stand. Took the oath and everything.
1: Oh, man. He took, the parrot took the oath.
23: That's right. That's right.
1: I'll be daggone.
23: My dealer's always in his boxers. He ain't got no exotic pets, but every once in a while I get an accidental view of his feral hog, so to speak.
1: Yeah, yeah.
2: Wow.
1: Right.
23: In all my years of buying weed, I have not come across too many exotic animals. What I have come across a lot of, pit bulls.
1: Oh.
23: Yeah.
1: Oh,
23: yeah, apparently you get a free pit bull puppy when you buy your first QP. Of course, here at Antiseptic Plumbing and Service and Supply, I drug test all my employees. That way I know who's got the best hookup. Mm. Last week I called Brad in. I was like, Brad, you tested positive for speed, weed, uppers, downers, Valium, Vicodin, Valtrex, Viagra, MDMA, MDA, DXM, 2CB, and ibuprofen.
2: Wow.
23: He's like, am I fired? I was like, hell no, you got the best plug of all my employees. Hook a brother up. All right, I better get going. These toilets ain't going to snake themselves.
1: No.
23: Have
1: no.
23: a good one.
2: You thanks, too, Ed. That's Septic. Remember, he'll bang your, what is it? He'll bang your pipes, but not your wife.
22: Yes.
2: Thank you, Ed. It's always a great pleasure. Over there, I see that lady. She's at the Cylac Insurance News Desk. It's not Christy Lee. Christy's on vacation. I believe she's in Key West right now.
0: How about that?
2: It's Jess Hooker. Jess, what's going on over there?
22: If you're having trouble getting to bed at night, sleep experts say it might have something to do with your diet.
0: Is that right?
22: Dr. Dan Gartenberg, a sleep health advisor for CPAP.com, told Fox News Digital that eating chocolate, candy, citrus fruits, or spicy foods before bed can make it difficult for you to get, for your body to get a helpful sleep.
1: I like a nice Dove bar and a glass of orange juice before I go to bed. every night.
2: Is the chocolate just the caffeine?
22: Yeah, there's caffeine in cocoa. From what
0: everything that's on that list, I won't eat past like 2 p.m. It's more of an acid reflux.
22: Oh, thing. Okay.
0: Yeah.
22: A lot of those cause bad dreams for me, so I don't eat those.
0: That's been around forever, that spicy food gives you weird or bad dreams.
22: Chinese food for me, I don't know if it's the MSG, but it's very specific to Chinese food.
0: Interesting.
22: Yeah.
2: Yeah, I got the same thing with Chinese food.
22: Yeah.
0: Wow, really?
22: He said alcohol, caffeinated coffee, and tea, as well as decaf coffee, should all be avoided before bedtime.
3: Well, it's the only thing that works sometimes.
1: Alcohol, yeah.
22: Really?
1: Oh.
0: But you don't get that quality REM.
3: I don't care. Just knock me out.
2: But, I mean, who wants a bedtime snack of leafy greens and yogurt?
22: Right.
1: That's true.
22: If you want to improve your sleep, decaffeinated teas, fermented foods, cheeses, and legumes can help you sleep and relax.
0: Interesting.
2: I've always found chocolate-covered Ambien.
0: That seems to help for you.
2: Gives you nice.
1: Yeah, and especially if you have a big meeting coming up the next day and you're nervous about it, you'll totally forget it. You went through it.
22: Yeah, Benadryl. That'll
3: Anybody here on the magnesium?
22: Yes.
3: It works, doesn't it?
22: Magnesium works and extra sleepy time tea.
0: I love the extra sleepy time.
22: Yeah,
1: I like
22: too.
1: The extra sleepy time because it has a little bear drowsy on the
22: it
1: front.
22: Does.
1: Of it.
0: Very cute bear.
3: What's the extra part? What's
1: like
3: in
1: that.
3: There?
1: I like
0: there's
1: it.
0: Sleepy time.
3: Yeah.
0: And then there's extra.
1: Exactly. So it's just a sleepy time.
0: Extra strength.
22: So extra lavender, I think.
2: Did the extra sleepy time have more morphine for your sleeping and dining
22: I think
2: pleasure?
22: It's valerian root.
3: Valium came.
1: Have you ever seen on the internet every now and then they'll put up. Cough syrup from the 1900s.
22: Oh, yeah.
0: Just insanity.
1: And it's like morphine.
22: It is.
0: Yeah.
1: Codeine. It's nuts.
22: All the good deans.
1: Yeah, all the good white powder. Crazy.
2: Did you ever do the thing where you took cigarettes and dipped them in paragoric?
1: No, but I've heard tell of that.
3: And I have heard tell
22: what
3: of
22: does that do?
1: That's
2: killed. I don't know if it does. It was in some novel I was reading, and I thought it sounded like an interesting...
1: Where did you get paragoric?
2: That was an old, wasn't that a stomach?
3: Your stomach, yeah. My mom had that.
2: Yeah, that was kind of my mom would. That was
22: like an upset stomach. You would take that. Okay,
3: it was hideous.
2: I don't know if that's an opiate or what, but in the novel, the guy keeps dipping cigarettes in paragoric, drying them out, and smoking them.
22: Yeah.
2: Fairly exotic. Wait, so the larger point about this is you're not supposed to. What is it? No alcohol, caffeine?
22: No,
2: that seems obvious.
22: Yeah, or alcohol, caffeine,
1: citrus,
22: chocolate, citrus, spicy foods.
2: But doesn't the alcohol help you go to sleep?
22: It
0: yes,
22: does.
0: Yes, but you don't get quality
22: yeah,
0: sleep.
22: Yeah, but you're going to wake up a lot. Yeah.
3: That's what's in NyQuil, right? Alcohol.
22: There's also some other things in
3: Who cares about the other things?
1: Can you have alcohol now, Pat?
3: I don't drink alcohol now.
1: NyQuil, I meant. NyQuil. Can you take NyQuil?
3: No,
1: you
3: no,
1: can't.
0: I have friends in the program that have taken...
3: That's the alcohol.
0: They have taken medicine and went, oh, no, and they've puked it up.
1: No kidding.
0: Yeah.
22: Yes.
3: That's a big no-no.
1: All right.
2: What about a red wine enema?
0: Is that okay? Because you're not technically drinking it.
22: Only if his boyfriend gives it to him.
3: That was in private. I'm very lonely and horny.
0: Very lonely and horny.
1: Of all the things we've said, you take exception with the boyfriend giving you an enema. Okay.
3: Have you had one from my boyfriend?
0: We've all heard.
1: No,
0: you never know the straw that's going to break the camera.
22: You don't.
0: It's always fascinating, Will.
1: I thought I cornered the market on unreasonable behavior.
0: Oh, we're all there. It's
2: Now, remember there was a big thing in the internet a couple years ago, the coffee enema?
22: Yeah.
3: Yeah.
1: That's awful.
22: Yeah.
1: Didn't that start as...
2: Wait a minute. Hold on.
22: I did it.
2: You did a coffee enema?
22: Multiple times.
2: Decaf or regular?
22: You'll only do caffeinated one time before you won't do it again.
2: It keeps your ass up all night.
1: It hits you hard.
3: Why would you do the decaf, though?
22: Because it's the medicinal properties of the coffee bean. It's not the caffeine.
0: Tom, we can't lie about it. You and I did try it one day.
22: I
0: administered it to you, and you went, and I said, what's the matter? Too hot?
2: No, too sweet.
1: That's right.
3: You guys should be in vaudeville.
2: Splenda in that thing, you brute.
1: Didn't the coffee enema start out as like a cure for cancer or something?
2: I think it was kind of like
22: people are trying to flush their systems. Yeah.
2: Laetril and a bunch of other fake snake oil things that morons do.
1: Have you ever had a colonic or a high colonic?
2: No.
1: Morons.
2: I don't know.
3: What's a high colonic?
1: It's a higher up than a regular.
22: They
1: colonic.
22: Hold it up like here. And they,
2: what are they? I think they put the enema bag in the ground and they have people come and stomp on it. So pretty soon you've got it coming up your throat.
1: Does your boyfriend do that?
3: Not yet.
1: Well, you got to tell him what you want.
3: I should.
2: I believe. Aren't the coffee enemas technically dangerous?
22: Yeah, they are.
2: Did you go to some kind of a spa to do this?
22: Nope. Bought a kit. Did it at home.
2: And a dumb question. Temperature wise, is the coffee
22: you brew the coffee the way you would, and it is a medicinal grade coffee. It's green coffee beans.
3: The beans haven't even been.
2: But you have to make sure it's not too hot. I mean, literally.
22: You do. Yeah, you have to let it come to room temperature.
0: Did you use a funnel?
22: I mean, it's the same principle as any colonic. Like you've got to hold it up, and the water goes in.
2: What is the spout like?
22: It's just the end of a tube.
3: Did anyone help you?
22: No, I was alone.
0: You know, I tried the coffee enema.
3: You could have called.
0: I tried doing this, but they asked me to leave Denny's.
1: I'll have the Grand Slam.
3: The Rudy Judy. Fresh up my booty.
5: We have a segment with Ally Breen coming up next. Ally Breen with Sexy Time. Come on back for that. 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
4: Good morning, I'm Jim Irizarry. A group of officials say the planned Midwest Continental Divide Trail should not move forward this summer. The project would connect 160 acres of forest preserves, parks, and hiking trails throughout the western part of St. Joseph County. A commission was set to be established to study the feasibility of developing a trail. However, after residents shared their concerns, some officials are calling for the project's suspension. Some Monday morning traffic to know about. Starting today, East Cleveland Road will be closed between Fur Road and Capitol Avenue for utility installation and relocation work. Detour signs will be in place, directing drivers to Beacon Parkway. Residents and visitors to the Judea Creek subdivision and golf course will be required to access their properties from the Fur and Cleveland Roads intersection. Weather permitting, this closure is expected to be in place until Friday, July 31st. Benton Harbor High School Principal Keith Sanders has been appointed interim superintendent of Benton Harbor Area Schools, effective July 25th. The school board selected Sanders following Superintendent Simone Griffin's resignation, with negotiations now set to begin. Trustees also thanked Griffin for her nearly 1 year as superintendent. Erling Haaland scored two late goals as Norway stunned Brazil by winning 2-1 yesterday. England overcame hostility, altitude, and Jarrell Kwanza's red card as the Three Lions edged a 3-2 blockbuster against World Cup co-host Mexico. England and Norway will play each other in the quarterfinal round on Saturday. Today, Portugal faces Spain at 3 p.m. in Dallas. The United States looks to make the quarterfinal round against Belgium at 8 p.m. in Seattle.
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22: Partly sunny skies today. We still have a chance, a slight chance, of a couple of rain showers. Overall, pretty quiet today. 82 will be the high. Clear and cool tonight, down to 62. And then tomorrow, mostly sunny with a high of 83. I'm WSBT 22 Chief Meteorologist Carrie Pujol.
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37: My name is Erica, and my son, Kaysen, is a patient at Shriners Children. My oldest called me and said, Kaysen got burnt. I said, how bad is it? He wouldn't answer me. Before we could see Kaysen, the trauma doctor came in and said he needs to go to Shriners.
38: To survive a burn injury and to return to life unafraid and full of joy and be who you're supposed to be is what we strive to deliver to our patients. His injury was a big injury, and I think a testament to the care that we provide. He's fully functional. He's riding his dirt bike, doing all of the things that you would want him to do. I can't think of another system that has the impact on pediatric patients that Shriners Children's does.
39: I wouldn't do anything else.
40: We're just so thankful that Kaysen is still here, because things can change in the blink of an eye.
37: Go online right now to loveshriners.org.
0: Welcome back to the Bob and Tom Show on a Monday. This is the best of the Bob and Tom Show. This is Christopher in the Bob and Tom Studios. Here's a great segment with Halle Breen and Sexy Time.
1: Here we are. We're ready for our weekly feature where I'm amazed there hasn't been gunplay yet. It's Sexy Time, right, Tom?
2: Sexy Time.
1: Hubba, hubba, hubba.
2: The lovely Halle Breen with her new haircut.
3: Yes.
2: There she is, looking very, very professional.
3: Thank you. Yeah. It's so cold here.
2: It's cold everywhere.
3: Mm-hmm.
2: It's snowing in New Orleans.
1: All right. Okay. It's four here. What do you got there? Do you know what it is there? It's four.
3: I think it's eight here. Oh. So we're just above you. Yeah.
1: Ooh, wow.
3: It's freezing.
1: Nuts. Yeah.
3: And we have to walk everywhere. We have to take the subway. So we're suffering.
4: Well, you look good in your gray hoodie. I believe they call that.
3: Thank you.
4: Fetterman chic.
2: Oh, nice.
3: Yes, exactly.
2: Very nice. Very nice.
3: Yes.
2: Now, the way this works, Halle Breen, when she's not doing stand-up comedy, is helping people with their love lives. And you can reach her on various social media platforms. And it's Halle Breen. And what have we got for starters?
3: Dear Halle, my husband had prostate cancer and he can't get aroused. It's been 4 years since I had sex. I want to go online and hire an escort, but my friend told me most of the male escorts are gay, but just also serve as women. Should I take a chance? In the movies, this always seems to go well. That's quite the barometer.
5: Yeah, because movies are so...
1: How many things go well in the movies and don't go well in real life?
5: Yeah. Exactly.
1: Superman flying, for instance.
4: Yeah. I feel like this is something you should discuss with
5: your husband.
4: Yeah.
3: I mean, I think it's something she's thinking of doing secretly. It doesn't sound like it's something she wants to discuss.
1: Aren't there other ways without using his penis? I mean, is there any sort of phallic?
2: Sure. This is a really tough one.
5: He could strap on.
1: Orally, please.
2: Yeah, I think going to the
1: stimulating conversation.
5: Right.
2: Going to the internet. The so many things could go wrong here.
5: Uh-huh. Yeah, that's not a good idea, ma'am.
4: Yeah, I think what we're kind of saying is don't. I don't know that we can condone your idea.
6: At least check the reviews on the guy you might hire, you know.
5: Oh, they have reviews?
6: Maybe.
4: There's
1: got to be a movie out there where a wife has done this and looked for a gigolo, if you will, and the gigolo goes bad and blackmails her and all that. Have her watch that movie. She's basing all of her decision-making on bodies.
4: There is my roommate, an old roommate of mine, was part of a site called The Erotic Review. He was a member because he would see prostitutes.
5: Uh-huh.
4: And they were legit reviews of prostitutes. So if you're going to do it, you can do some research there.
5: Are you serious?
4: Yes.
3: Because
4: I would read the reviews and they were fascinating.
5: I bet.
2: What was it called?
4: The Erotic Review.
3: What's a bad review like on there? Do you remember reading a bad one?
4: One of the big complaints was she's a clock watcher.
5: Oh yeah.
2: Are you sure that wasn't a typo? So, I mean, we do live in a culture in which everything you do, I mean, for example, I took an Uber into work today, and you immediately get a thing from them, you know, how was it?
5: Right.
2: I had surgery Monday, and I immediately got a thing. I'm not kidding. I wasn't even awake yet, and I'd received a thing about how was it.
5: Yeah, wait till...

0: shop.
1: I mean, for example, I took an Uber into work today, and you immediately get a thing from them, you know, how was it?
2: Right.
1: I had surgery Monday, and I immediately...

0: Dear Allie, I just got engaged and I put it out on social media, and now my ex from 10 years ago is telling me he's getting a divorce and that he always thought losing me was the biggest mistake of his life. He's begging me not to get married and to give him another chance, and I really was in love with him. I'm tempted to go on a few dates with him while engaged just to test the waters.
1: Come on, I love you, baby.
0: I don't want to tank my whole marriage on the chance we still have something, but I don't want to never investigate it either. What's the best way to do this?
2: Girl, I hope this is your fiance catfishing you just to test you. Don't do that.
3: I don't. I am going to be, I know I'll be alone on this. I say you go on a couple dates with him.
4: I'm kind of with Josh because you'll.
5: Life's too short.
4: Well, yeah, and if there's something there.
1: Well, the thing,
4: wonder.
1: Is, you know, always
6: he's getting divorced. He's
1: You'll
6: getting divorced.
1: If you don't go,
6: he's getting divorced is only going to be half of something.
4: Now. Yeah, and getting divorced is a lot worse.
6: At best, No, this is a giant hole you're going to jump into.
0: Yeah.
6: Don't do it. You found a guy that loves you, wants to marry you. Hang in there.
2: The grass is always greener for like a little bit.
5: Back.
1: It's a large, deep hole.
6: Yeah, just don't go in there head first.
7: Oh, 10 years ago, he loved me. Blah, blah, blah.
3: I say see. Yeah, I say follow through. But
4: there's also that theory that you can't go back. It's not going to be the same as it was.
3: It could be better.
1: You know what?
6: Maybe Josh is really good. Josh likes it. Yeah. Really.
1: Maybe you're subconsciously or otherwise applying too much importance to this. Just go. Yeah, I'll go out with. It's not a big deal. Just go out and have dinner. It's not.
4: Yeah, see what he's
1: not
4: at.
1: Not a big deal
4: What's
1: at all.
4: On?
3: Well,
6: she's engaged.
3: Yeah,
6: to
3: her
6: somebody.
3: Fiance would disagree. Surely.
1: It's not a big deal.
2: And he waited till she got engaged to say something.
3: No, he waited until he got divorced.
2: Conveniently.
0: Which was the same time as her
2: dating. Hey, we just happened to file. He wasn't like, they weren't like 6 months on the way out to getting divorced. You know, you're always fighting leading up to it. It doesn't just happen overnight. He could have reached out sooner.
4: Well,
6: he's had 10 years. Good point. Okay.
0: He is being selfish because he's like, oh, now that she's getting married and I'm getting divorced, she might be the one for me. So let me tank her life. Yeah, Jess is right. It shouldn't, the timing is bad.
3: Well, wait a minute. We're forgetting one key thing.
4: What is that?
3: Measuring contest.
1: Let me get your answer. Get it down to something tangible.
3: Right.
1: Size versus size, you'll never regret it.
3: Yep.
1: That's right.
6: Okay,
1: that's
6: what's behind zipper number two? Okay, let's move forward here. We're speaking with Allie Breen.
1: It has a hook, doesn't it?
6: A-L-L-I-B-R-E-E-N. You can reach her on social media with your love troubles. We'll try to fix them. What else you got?
0: Dear Allie, I go to work every day from 6 a.m. to 6 p.m., and my wife has stayed at home since the pandemic. She did used to work part-time, but now she doesn't work at all. And when I get home, of course I'm tired. I leave my clothes on the floor. I don't always do dishes, et cetera. And she gets upset with me over this and insists we need a maid at least once a week because I'm such a slob. I tell her she doesn't do anything all day. The least she could do is laundry and dishes. And now she says I'm treating her like a maid and won't talk to me. What should I do?
4: Oh, come on.
6: Well.
4: Okay.
6: Division of labor. I think is important, and if he's working
4: and
6: a 60-hour week,
4: she needs to step up.
0: And if it's just two of them with no kids, it's not that hard. Guys aren't that sloppy.
4: What does she do all day?
1: Watch my stories and eat bonbons.
6: Yeah, wouldn't you get a little bored?
4: I would get a little bored. Yeah.
3: Leave the lazy bitch.
6: Chapter 7 of the Book of Josh. Chapter 7, leave the lazy bitch. Yeah, I don't know.
4: She's asking a lot. I mean, if he's working that hard and she's not working at all, the least she can do is the laundry. Come on.
2: Or not complain about it.
4: Yeah. God.
3: That is the dream, though, isn't it?
4: What?
3: I could be a kept man easily.
4: Just stay home.
3: Never work.
1: Yeah. No kidding?
4: Yeah. Do the laundry.
3: Yeah. Yep.
4: Keep your house clean.
6: You'd be happy to fold the laundry.
3: Absolutely.
4: Yeah.
3: So it would be a little different.
6: Do the shopping.
4: Maybe. House husband.
3: Yes. A trophy husband, please.
1: Trophy husband.
6: Well, that's interesting.
1: Hi, honey.
6: Do whatever you want all day.
1: Yes.
6: Calling yourself a trophy husband is a bit of a leap.
3: There are bowling trophies.
6: There are large game trophies.
0: I will pass along emails, because after this, I am going to get emails like, is Josh serious? You be my trophy husband. Definitely going to get, yes.
6: You'd keep the house clean.
0: Those.
4: Yeah, he keeps a nice
3: clean
4: house.
3: Yeah, I do.
6: Very clean.
1: I'm very clean.
0: Yep.
6: Yes, I like cleaning. I like doing the dishes.
1: Well,
3: it can be cathartic.
1: You're insane, though. See, that's the problem.
0: Okay. But yeah, that is.
4: Okay.
0: Yeah,
4: you that's can't a little sit less. Still.
6: Now, let's move on. Once again, Allie Breen is our guest, comedian Allie Breen, and she has one more letter for us.
0: Dear Allie, here we go. Dear Allie, my girlfriend is hot and fun, but kind of an idiot. She only watches reality shows, and I swear she probably wouldn't even know who just became our vice president. My friends say, who cares? She's hot and fun, like I said. But when she loses the hotness and maybe the fun, what's going to be left? I can't watch The Real Housewives for more than 5 minutes, and she won't watch any news or anything with me. I really don't know what to do. It's so fun right now, but I don't want to get more serious if she can't get more smart.
3: More smart. Get more smarter.
6: If she's
1: who's the smart one?
6: If the bar is currently set at more smart, we can fix this very easily. I would just say watch separate shows. What's the difference?
3: Yeah.
6: If she's a happy, nice person. And however you define smart, if she likes watching those shows, that's okay.
1: Learn to appreciate superficial reality. How about that?
6: No, but she might be a really nice person.
3: Exactly, and it could be the kind of break you need from watching the news and stuff.
4: Right,
3: like that.
4: Exactly.
3: Now I get it. Again, you don't want to watch the reality TV shows, but like Tom said, I don't know that it doesn't sound to me like you're forced.
6: You just do something else.
4: Well, she's watching TV. Yeah.
2: And by since you're watching different shows, you're not arguing about it either. You know, you're not arguing about the news or arguing about sister wives, and I can't believe they're still with him. Yada yada. It's just a whole.
3: There's got to be common ground.
6: And no one ever watches the news together, and all of a sudden. Turns the light off and goes at it.
0: News is the worst thing you can watch together now. Exactly.
6: Did you see the newest thing from the Environmental Protection Agency? I am hot. you've got to, viva la différence, as they say in Germany.
1: Yeah, I'm smart. I'm smart. You're stupid. Yeah.
6: It's not a matter.
0: She's not listening to this. She's not going to be happy.
4: No.
6: But let me say that I know.
1: Oh God!
6: No! I know someone who is extraordinarily bright.
1: Yes,
6: and yet they watch what I would consider one of the dumbest shows on television, and they love it.
1: Well, sure.
0: Yeah. Which show? And
6: it's one of the reality
1: Housewives. But it's
6: and this guy is 10 times smarter than I. Just that's his. He loves it, and that's okay. It doesn't mean he's not a brilliant surgeon. It's just that happens to be the one thing he likes to do.
3: Well, in this case, it does sound like she might be not very smart.
0: Right, but I mean that could change. She could end up becoming going back to school. I don't know.
3: You never exactly. You don't know.
0: Yeah,
6: but how important is that?
3: I don't know.
6: Don't you know people who aren't excessively bright that they're happy and they're fun and they're cool? And
3: yes, but I would want to be with somebody who's intellectually stimulating.
1: So what you're saying
6: is... But what are you doing on this show?
1: You don't want...
5: We are on the way next with a segment called Kissing Girls and Push in the Bush. I have no idea. Come on back. Let's find out together. 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
11: Good morning, I'm Jim Irizarry. Over 1,000 are reportedly without power throughout Michiana following the storms that went through the region Friday. Indiana Michigan Power, NIPSCO, and Midwest Energy and Communications all report that hundreds are still without power. A group of officials say the planned Midwest Continental Divide Trail should not move forward this summer. The project would connect 160 acres of forest preserves, parks, and hiking trails throughout the western part of St. Joseph County. A commission was set to be established to study the feasibility of developing a trail. However, after residents shared their concerns, some officials are calling for the project's suspension. Some Monday morning traffic to know about. Starting today, East Cleveland Road will be closed between Fur Road and Capitol Avenue for utility installation and relocation work. Detour signs will be in place, directing drivers to Beacon Parkway. Residents and visitors to the Judae Creek subdivision and golf course will be required to access their properties from the Fur and Cleveland Roads intersection. Weather permitting, this closure is expected to be in place until Friday, July 31st. Beloit shut down the South Bend Cubs in both games of yesterday's doubleheader, 1-0 and 2-0. Rehabbing Chicago Cubs starter Jameson Taillon started the first game, working 3 1/3 innings with 2 strikeouts. South Bend stays on the road with a series against Cedar Rapids starting tomorrow. The Chicago Cubs rallied for 4 runs in the 6th against a sloppy St. Louis defense to top the Cardinals 6-4 to avoid a series sweep. Colson Montgomery hit a 2-run homer as the Chicago White Sox beat the Cleveland Guardians 7-6. That win moved the White Sox back into first place in the AL Central by one game. Riley Green homered, tripled, and drove in 4 runs for the Detroit Tigers in a 6-3 win over the Texas Rangers.
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13: Partly sunny skies today. We still have a chance, a slight chance, of a couple of rain showers. Overall, pretty quiet today. 82 will be the high. Clear and cool tonight, down to 62. And then tomorrow, mostly sunny with a high of 83. I'm WSBT 22 Chief Meteorologist Carrie Pujol.
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5: Welcome back to the Bob and Tom Show. We're here on this long 4th of July weekend. This is Christopher in the Bob and Tom Studios. The gang is back in here on tomorrow morning. Here's a segment about kissing girls and push in the bush.
1: Are you that guy, Josh?
3: What's
1: get
3: that?
1: Get a little drunk and want to kiss the girls?
3: No.
24: Pull a Joe Namath?
3: I mean, I'm sure I've had my nights, especially back in the day.
1: What is that about that? Guys, when they some guys, they think they're much handsomer when they're overserved.
25: Is that what it is?
1: Maybe.
3: Oh, I don't know. Yeah, for me, it wasn't a change in my...
1: Or confidence. I don't know.
4: Hmm. They call it liquid confidence, don't they?
24: Sure. Yeah.
1: Do they?
4: Yeah.
25: Well, did he do? What is it? Social grease, if you will.
4: Yeah. Okay.
1: Is that right?
25: Kind of make everybody a little more sociable.
1: You know, when this song comes on and you're drunk...
25: Ready?
1: You walk over and kiss a girl.
25: I knew I'd heard that before.
4: Subtle.
3: Is that on the radio? This is an assault.
1: that is awful.
3: Well, that chick, well, I don't care how drunk I am, that chick walks up. What's the first part she's...
1: She was blathering.
3: Clearly a maniac.
1: Hang on.
3: Yeah. Take it easy.
25: Oh, I'm ready for this.
1: Hey.
3: I just walked in.
1: Good God. Can you give me a minute?
24: Turn it down.
1: What the hell's wrong with you?
25: Was that a disco hit?
4: I know.
24: Well, yeah, we all knew about it. Yeah. I mean, it was on the radio.
3: That's funny.
4: That's so
1: hot. You're an expert in disco, too, huh? All things awful. Ace Cup, it was a disco hit.
26: I was around.
25: Is this...
1: Are you ready?
25: Oh, the band is called Musique.
1: With a Q, right?
25: Musique. Yes, with a Q U E.
26: You mean you didn't have a leisure suit?
1: No, I didn't. I didn't have the leisure suit. I did have a choker.
4: Oh, yeah.
1: You guys know the choker story. Mm-hmm.
25: Yeah. Was it the gold chain or
1: no? It was like beads, wooden beads, and it wasn't puka shells. It was beads. It was like that's better, but it was.
24: Oh no, it wasn't puka.
4: Remember the puka shells?
24: I do.
4: Oh yeah.
1: No.
25: That was a disco hit, Push in the Bush. Why were we talking about pushing in the bushing?
1: You started it. I don't know.
3: You said that the game was a push.
25: Oh, that's right. Okay.
1: Push.
24: So no one gets any money on a push?
1: Right. Mm. Well.
4: Well.
24: Well.
4: Casinos do.
3: I've lost a lot of money on a push.
25: How about on a bush? I'll take that one.
1: Lamar Jackson yesterday losing his playoff record now 3-5. And... he said yesterday during the news conference, my mother cussed me out. She told me, I'm mad. We're going to go get after it. I'm not going to lye to you. We're going to get after it. I can't wait for this bye. We got the football teams coming up. You need to play better.
4: Ooh.
3: And then my mother said, are you ready? Are you ready for this?
1: And then,

0: shop. They also put musical instrument as an exercise.
1: Wow.
0: It's like, if anybody's ripping clarinet for 2 hours at a point where it's registering as a workout,

0: Didn't even know what they were there for. They're just like, let's just keep going. Ah, let's go to a comedy show. So they sat some drunk people like third row, dead center.
1: Wow.
0: And within 5 minutes of being on stage, a girl just kept talking to me like during a special taping, like, yes, I know, that's so true. And I was like, whoa, we lady, like, look at me in the eye, like, you gotta lock it up or you gotta go. And I could just see her eyes were like doll eyes. They were just glass. She just nobody was home.
1: Aww.
0: And she started talking again. We had to kick her out. It took like 10 minutes to kick her out.
1: Oh man.
0: She was in super high heels and it was just like, you know, baby deer trying to navigate out of there. She flipped me off on the way out.
1: Oh, sure.
0: That was all during a special taping. I was like, thank God we shot one right before this, because if that was the only one, I don't know what we would have done.
2: Are you making Pat nervous?
3: No.
2: Patty G is about to tape his special in Salt Lake.
3: Maybe a little, yeah.
0: Oh, are you doing Wise Guys? Oh.
3: No, I'm doing the dry bar thing.
0: Oh, so nice. Okay. Late.
2: Now, well, the audience, I assume they're not being served alcohol?
3: At all, no. It's a very, very church clean, too.
4: Dry bar.
0: Right, yeah.
3: Oh, Kelsey, I've got 3 minutes of material.
0: Oh, it's going to be great.
2: There was some editing.
5: That's generous.
0: It's going to be great.
2: Well, we're hanging out with a comedian. Kelsey Cook. We got to hang out over that way for just a second. And with Christy Lee, what's going on?
4: New research pinpoints when dogs first became man's best friend.
5: Oh.
4: According to scientists, indigenous people in what is now Alaska began forming close relationships with the ancestors of today's dogs at least 12,000 years ago. That's 2,000 years earlier than previously recorded on the continent. Researchers determined that the animal had been domesticated after analyzing the sample along with an 8,100-year-old canine jawbone, which showed substantial contributions from salmon proteins, meaning the animal had regularly eaten fish provided by humans.
5: Huh. Isn't that neat? How do they know that it was provided by humans?
6: Yeah, that's quite a leap.
4: Yeah, I know.
2: Well, because on the caves, those are clearly drawings of Snoopy. That's, of course, the original coyote doodle. Beautiful dog, curly hair, hypoallergenic.
5: Oh, but they were I see. Yes, yeah, yeah.
2: I got a doodle among my many dogs.
6: Of course you do.
4: I have two of them. I think it's a law in my county, but go ahead.
2: Yeah.
4: Yeah. Yeah.
2: My little guy.
4: Is he smart?
2: No.
6: Is he a mini doodle? Mini doodle, it sounds like.
2: He's a small one. I've got regular dogs, then I've got the little guy.
4: Regular dogs.
2: You know, normal dogs.
6: I thought I was getting a mini, and I got a regular dog. She's much, much bigger than I thought she was going to be.
2: Now, you were asking me off the air, Josh, if cats were domesticated before dogs. I don't know the answer to that.
5: It sounds to me like maybe dogs, but yeah, I don't know either. I mean, also different parts of the world were probably doing different things.
2: Well, there were you know, sad, lonely women that needed to become cat ladies way back in the day.
4: Yeah,
2: you
4: Cleopatra.
5: She's teasing me, Kelsey. Yeah. I'm a proud cat owner. I know you are, too.
0: I am, too. Yeah. I had two cats before Chad and I started dating. He had a golden doodle. He brought the dumb doodle. No, he's great. But he's,
6: dumb doodle.
0: You know, sometimes something's going on in his brain where it just feels like he's only eaten cocaine for 2 years. Like, you have people over and you're like, what are you doing? And he's like humping all the pillows. He's trying to hump the people. It's just like, it's a lot of energy. And I'm very much like a cat of a human, where I'm an introvert. I'm pretty low energy. So when he's worked up like that, I'm just like, I can't be part of this.
2: Do you still have the cats?
0: I do. Yep. So when we got together, we merged our pets, and that was, I don't know how do you have older cats, younger cats?
5: Younger.
0: Okay, mine are older, and they had never met a dog. Oh. And this is like a 50-pound golden doodle. So when they first met him, I'm pretty sure they thought he was like a dragon. And they were so terrified, and it was pretty chaotic for about the first year. But now everybody gets along okay, and it's fine.
5: Yeah, good.
6: I went the other way on that. I had my golden as a puppy, and it met a cat that was going to be in its life for quite a while.
0: Yeah.
6: And the puppy came back, only this time a full-grown dog, and the cat was like, what the hell is this?
0: yeah.
6: This puppy was my size. Now, my
5: God. Are you exposed to gamma rays?
6: What the hell, pal? Yeah.
0: Yeah.
5: My cats love dogs. Yeah.
6: Is that really? Right?
5: Yeah, wow. They do. So, got lucky there.
4: Oh.
0: Takes a lot of trust. I mean, if you put yourself in a cat's position, like, we can't even, there's nothing. There aren't humans are creatures that are that much bigger than us, the way that our dog is that much bigger than our cat.
5: Right,
0: you know what I mean? That
5: right.
0: has to be terrifying.
5: Yeah.
2: Mm-hmm. Now, let's find out what else is going on over that way.
4: A company is launching a so-called AI wing girl that promises to help men find women to date.
5: I'm all for, and I'm not talking for myself, this is a great thing.
4: The outfit known as Vita Select says its artificially intelligent dating co-pilot, dubbed Ari, was built on extensive matchmaking data in order to help men navigate modern dating, from dating apps to social media to real-world encounters with personalized guidance.
2: So wait a minute. In English, this means the app is going to help you pick up women.
5: Yeah. I don't see it as that.
4: According to the company, Ari's features include making standout user profiles on your dating apps, crafting compelling messages to maximize the chances of getting a response.
2: Okay, so now it's helping you write. So if you're going back and forth on a dating app.
4: Mm-hmm. And it offers
2: your picture makes you look really hot.
6: What?
5: They haven't quite worked out the vocal interface.
2: I am twitching and erect, you
6: what
2: hot
6: are you doing?
2: Tomato.
4: This is his AI voice.
0: Let's just all be grateful Tom's not on dating apps.
4: Right.
0: Yeah. Be arrested.
2: No, many are.
4: It also offers real-time expert dating advice for any dating scenario.
5: Now, that's what I like. The stuff about writing your profiles and stuff, maybe do it yourself, but there are a lot of guys out there that just need
4: a little help.
5: Yes.
0: Yeah.
4: And
0: yeah.
4: Ari is currently available as a free app on the Apple Store or Google Play with premium features available for $20 a month.
5: Like sweet guys who are just awkward, and this can help them.
4: Yeah, Vita Select claims early users report an average 300% increase in dates within the first month of using Ari.
0: Hmm. But do you think it'd be off-putting if you started dating somebody and then you found out later that all of your early messages were made by AI?
2: Yeah, good point.
5: It must be.
0: Yeah. I don't know.
5: It's a Cyrano type thing.
0: Right. Yeah.
2: Wow, so your Ferrari is really a Volkswagen Golf.
6: What?
3: Well, you can't lie big like that.
0: You gotta go change your AI.
2: If the AI is smart,
5: you're not black.
4: And you're not hung like
2: that. We're taking the bus because my Alfa Romeo's in the shop. No. Maybe try being yourself. That'll be helpful.
5: Sure, but again,
6: everybody be themselves except
5: there are guys out there that are like debilitatingly nervous and awkward and but they are sweet, good dudes, and they need help.
2: Yeah, I like my wing girl like I like my boobies.
5: Oh.
2: False. And by the way, I'd like to bring back the word falsies. Anyone on that? Now, have you ever heard the word falsies?
6: No, the silence was deafening, I think.
5: I'm going in to get some false boobs.
0: Yeah.
2: Falsies is a classic 50s
5: falsies
2: era.
5: Falsies is a classic.
2: Okay. Have you ever heard that phrase?
0: In the makeup world, that's what they call fake eyelashes. I have never heard them for fake boobs.
5: It's crazy old. It's like
3: it's real.
5: 1950s.
0: Okay. Yeah.
2: Yeah, it's, torpedoed.
5: Boy, you were so close. I'd be physically sick at how hard I'd be laughing if you would.
7: 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Another segment with Ed Septic giving us a call. 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
11: Good morning, I'm Jim Irizarry. A group of officials say the planned Midwest Continental Divide Trail should not move forward this summer. The project would connect 160 acres of forest preserves, parks, and hiking trails throughout the western part of St. Joseph County. A commission was set to be established to study the feasibility of developing a trail. However, after residents shared their concerns, some officials are calling for the project's suspension. Some Monday morning traffic to know about. Starting today, East Cleveland Road will be closed between Fur Road and Capitol Avenue for utility installation and relocation work. Detour signs will be in place, directing drivers to Beacon Parkway. Residents and visitors to the Judae Creek subdivision and golf course will be required to access their properties from the Fur and Cleveland Roads intersection. Weather permitting, this closure is expected to be in place until Friday, July 31st. Benton Harbor High School Principal Keith Sanders has been appointed interim superintendent of Benton Harbor Area Schools, effective July 25th. The school board selected Sanders following Superintendent Simone Griffin's resignation, with negotiations now set to begin. Trustees also thanked Griffin for her nearly 1 year as superintendent. Erling Haaland scored two late goals as Norway stunned Brazil by winning 2-1 yesterday. England overcame hostility, altitude, and Jarrell Kwanzaa's red card as the Three Lions edged a 3-2 blockbuster against World Cup co-host Mexico. England and Norway will play each other in the quarterfinal round on Saturday. Today, Portugal faces Spain at 3 p.m. in Dallas. The United States looks to make the quarterfinal round against Belgium at 8 p.m. in Seattle.
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13: Partly sunny skies today. We still have a chance, a slight chance, of a couple of rain showers. Overall, pretty quiet today. 82 will be the high. Clear and cool tonight, down to 62. And then tomorrow, mostly sunny with a high of 83. I'm WSBT 22 Chief Meteorologist Carrie Pujol.
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7: With the final segment on this Monday morning, the gang is back in here tomorrow morning. This is the Best of the Bob and Tom Show. Welcome back. This is Christopher in the Bob and Tom Studios. Let's do this one. It has Ed Septic in it. What could be better?
5: Hello, Tom.
2: Hello, Chick McGee. It's good to see you. Now, we have Christy Lee at the news desk. We gave a little teaser.
23: We'll get to that, but I have another story.
2: Oh, what do you got over there?
23: Well, in Colorado, authorities have rescued a horse after it fell into a septic tank. The Pueblo County Sheriff's Office said the horse was in chest-deep sewage with only her head and front hooves sticking above the ground when rescuers arrived. Multiple agencies, including Sheriff's Emergency Services members, the Pueblo West Fire, and a local veterinarian, worked to put a few straps around the horse before sedating her. A truck-mounted crane was then used to pull the horse out of the hole, place her on the ground to recover from sedation. She is now doing quite well, thank you.
5: Yeah, wow. Yeah. Scary.
23: Yes.
5: And gross.
23: Yes.
2: In sewage.
23: Yeah, yeah.
2: Oh.
23: Septic tank.
2: That's brutal. Mm-hmm. But they got the horse out.
23: They sure did.
2: How'd they get the strap underneath it?
5: Yeah, that poor diver.
23: Somebody had to get in there.
2: And one of the divers, hey, look, I didn't sign up for this. Okay. Now, I notice. Wait a minute. Look at this on the big screen. Hey, look who's there.
24: Hey, everybody. It's Ed Septic.
2: Hey, Ed.
24: I couldn't hear about a horse falling in a septic tank and not zoom in to say hello.
23: Well, you're right.
24: What's going on? Oh, my gosh. It's Ed Septic here, the plumber. Don't give a flush. And, man, I pulled everything out of septic tanks.
2: Really?
24: Squirrels, chipmunks, sewer mice, a.k.a. crammers. I've never pulled a horse out, though. One time I did have to pull a jackass out.
2: Oh, yeah?
24: Yeah, Stevie. He was a bit of a drunk. Good employee, but a bit of a drunk. Yeah, I found him up to his elbows in excrement. Yeah, I'm like, you're supposed to clean it out, not swim in it, Stevie.
2: Stevie.
24: Oh, man, we got Valentine's Day this Friday. You guys excited?
2: Ooh. Yeah.
24: Oh, man, I've never been happier. My old lady left me for my brother. It'll save me $49.99. I'll tell you, every once in a while, they'll still accidentally butt-dial me while they're making sweet, sweet love. Oh, I can't hardly stand to listen to it. I can only make it a few minutes before I hang up on them. Now, I know some of you couples want to spice it up in the bedroom for Valentine's Day, but you can't afford new lingerie. Remember, fellas, all her panties are edible if you want them to be. But you really got to want it. Oh, oops, I forgot. I got a 10:30 down at the Smith House. Herbs clogged it up again real good this time.
2: Oh, boy.
24: I better run. These septic tanks ain't going to suck themselves.
2: Thank you, Ed Septic.
23: I need to hire him. I have a septic tank for the first time ever.
2: Oh, my. Owner.
23: Yeah, never had one before.
2: Oh.
23: How many times do you have to get that sucked out?
6: Eight times a day.
23: Really?
2: It depends.
6: That's just good management.
2: Definitely once. You'll know.
3: Once in the morning.
23: Oh, you'll know?
2: Yeah.
5: How big are your poops?
6: Stand by for Tom's grinder sermon in three.
2: Oh, that's a different thing.
23: That's a different thing. I have a grinder right now. Yeah.
2: Yeah. You don't want to have if you live in a place where there's a heavy snow, you don't want to have a grinder explode
23: on
2: a nice gentleman with a thick European accent.
23: Oh, Jesus. Did that
2: no,
23: happen?
2: Not that button.
23: Oh.
2: That's a long story. God, that was the funniest thing I've ever seen in person.
6: You are not going to be stopped.
2: Covered in fecal material.
23: Awesome.
2: True story.
23: Well, we have that story here.
2: Okay.
23: Management at a Stellantis engine plant in Indiana trying to figure out who has been smearing feces in the facility's bathrooms.
5: Go on with this.
23: According to a letter from management at the Kokomo plant, the mess includes wiping feces on bathroom walls, disability handlebars, door latches and sinks, and leaving piles of poop on the floor.
3: Sick.
23: Stellantis said it's investigating the matter, adding that if needed, alternate methods may be used to help pinpoint the culprit. Employees with any information about the serial bathroom vandal are being urged to report it anonymously through a designated email.
2: In Kokomo.
23: Yeah.
2: Beach Boys won't be writing a song about this.
5: Boy, why don't they just check under everybody's nails? You know, we think it might be you, O'Hanrahan. Watch that.
0: That's a lot of work.
5: Yeah. You've either been spinning pots or...
2: Is just someone saving it up and bringing it in their lunchbox?
23: I don't know, but this is so disgusting, we can't linger. A Bryan Adams concert in Australia was canceled due to a large fatberg blockage that was affecting the area's sewers.
6: Bryan Adams. I thought it was ticket sales.
5: No. Yeah, I'd rather go into a poop graffitied bathroom.
6: I'd rather listen to the fatberg do something.
23: Yeah. What's wrong with the summer of 69?
5: It's
3: a flawed song.
23: No, why?
3: He was 9 in 69.
23: Oh, shush.
5: It is lies.
23: The BBC reports...
6: lies! Nothing but lies!
23: Mr. Adams was scheduled to perform at the RAC Arena in Perth
3: over the weekend.
5: Oh, God.
23: I love Bryan Adams. However, the city's water corporation said a main blocked by fat grease and rags or sewers backing up in the venue's toilets.
6: It's that dumb Robin Hood song.
0: That's what I was going to say.
6: That killed Bryan Adams.
0: That's a good song.
23: That's a good song.
5: Gotta run to you.
0: Oh, that's a good one, too.
5: Run to you's no good.
23: Officials
5: no,
23: added.
2: No. So, anyway, you're missing the point of the point. This isn't really about Bryan Adams or Ryan Adams.
23: No, it's about a fatberg causing several wastewater overflows, causing the venue not to be able to use their toilets, causing them to cancel.
0: Right. Poop.
2: No, but these fatbergs are interesting because it's a combination of all kinds of stuff in the sewage system.
23: Right.
2: But I think what you should do is, when I first heard about the fatberg, I said it sounds like Batman's accountant, you know, something, fatberg, or maybe the penguin. But I think they should spell it with a PH.
5: Make it hip and cool?
2: Like he's the accountant for some rapper. Fatberg. A rapper from the 90s, admittedly.
6: Oh, here we go.
2: It's a nice tune.
23: Yeah.
6: You know how I feel that song to start? Yeah. Yeah!
5: Generic and pedestrian is what this is. I think this is the one with Tina Turner.
2: It's a great song.
23: It's a great song.
5: I feel nothing when I hear it.
6: Here's a song. Yeah. Oh, it's Skinner!
5: Oh.
6: Okay, that's worn out. Okay. All right, okay.
23: We've got the Rock and Roll 2025 all induction nominees announced. Speaking of PH... Fish is a first-time nominee for this year's Rock and Roll Hall of Fame.
5: Not one radio hit.
23: You're correct, but...
2: Well...
6: I'd like to see them try and keep them out.
23: Yeah. The White Stripes, Soundgarden, Outkast, another first-time nominee.
6: Is
23: Outkast.
6: Jack in something else other than the White Stripes?
5: The Rock on Tours? I'm sorry.
6: No, the Hall of Fame. I don't know. Yeah.
23: Oasis, Cyndi Lauper, Joy Division, New Order. Oh, I like them. Billy Idol, first-time nominee. Joe Cocker, another first-time nominee.
2: Joe Cocker is not in the Rock and Roll Hall of Fame.
5: Oh, that he needs to be in now.
23: Yeah. Right? Chubby Checker, first-time nominee.
2: What?
23: Yep. Black Crowes, Bad Company, both first-time nominees. Mariah Carey and...
6: Chubby Checker should be
23: a first-time nominee. I'm not familiar with this particular artist.
2: Chubby Checker.
6: He's a marketing creator.
2: Yeah, but isn't he one of the only... Mana? Didn't one of his songs reach number one twice, like a... couple years apart.
6: The Twist and Let's Twist Again or something. Is
5: Who's
6: that?
5: The other?
23: M-A-N-A. Mana?
5: M-A-N-A? Mana?
23: Mana?
3: Never
23: Mana?
3: Heard of this.
23: Never.
5: She has that song, From Heaven.
6: I think what you've got.
2: Oh, yeah, Mana from Heaven, of course.
6: You've got the menu for the luncheon, I think, is what you're doing there.
3: Something happened when the copy.
23: Anyway, those are your Rock and Roll Hall of Fame inductees, or nominees, rather, and they will be handed out in April, I believe.
0: Do you not get in your first... nomination?
2: Many have.
0: Okay.
23: Late April is when we'll find out who actually gets in. Ceremony set for this fall in Los Angeles. So there you go.
5: Oh, Mania is some sort of a foreign whatever.
2: Oh, then it's a sure thing. If it's someone we've never heard of.
5: Latin rock superstars.
2: Oh, yeah, there you go.
5: Are one of the best-selling recording and touring acts in Latin music history. You have no business being in our Rock and Roll Hall.
6: All right. Not my president.
23: You know, I almost left that out because I had a feeling this is where it would go.
5: I'm sure they came in illegally.
2: They're going to...
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1: Laying low in that Winnebago. It's new Theory of a Dead Man from WIRX. 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Hope you had a big weekend, America, 250th. I for one, had a great weekend. Festivities, fun with family, friends, outdoors. Spent the day at South Haven yesterday. But enough with the fireworks, okay? All right, we're done. Did you guys get it in? Love it. But from like June 29th all the way through, that's plenty. So let's put the fireworks away, guys. All right? Good job this year. It's International Kissing Day, so a great day for a big old mwah. And National Fried Chicken Day today. Let the debate begin. Who has the best fried chicken? According to YouGov, a poll says Chick-fil-A has the best chicken, 25%, the most popular chicken chain, followed by the Colonel, KFC, Popeyes, Raising Cane's, and Church's Chicken. So go enjoy yourself a nice big old fat breast of some fried chicken here on National Fried Chicken Day. As we get ready for more of everything that rocks commercial free, I've got another block coming up. Metallica, Motley Crue, Ozzy, and the Foo Fighters. All coming up next from WIRX. Everything that rocks.
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10: Just when you thought broadleaf weeds were winning the fight, Status Herbicide delivers the knockout punch to nearly 200 types. But the post-emergence fight isn't over yet. HPPD-resistant weeds have entered the ring. And what the water hemp? Status Herbicide just brought in Zidua SC Herbicide for a tank mix. Looks like HPPD-resistant weeds are going to be knocked down for a while. And that's why Status Herbicide is the number one broadleaf herbicide in corn. Talk to your BASF retailer about Status Herbicide. 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
15: Sunshine mixed with clouds at times this afternoon, with daytime highs approaching 82. Northeast winds 8 to 15 miles an hour. Mainly clear skies tonight. Lows dip down to about 63. I'm staff meteorologist Derek Height.
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0: Led Zeppelin communication breakdown on the Superstation, 94.3 and 107.1. 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So how was your 4th of July holiday? Lots of news from the holiday weekend, but what happened in your neighborhood? How did the cookout go? Good? Was there any drama? Man, if you look at social media, there's drama all over. How about the fireworks? Get enough of those? Someone end up doing something stupid and end up with 10 less digits on their hand? Let's hope not. And what about the rest? Were you able to rest at all? Little R&R, or did you party most of the time? Well, whatever you did, hope you enjoyed it. Happy birthday, America, and welcome back in, back to the hustle and bustle of a work week. We've got the rock to keep you going here all work day long. Some GNR, Nirvana, and the new one from 3 Days Grace is coming up soon from WIRX.
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4: WIRX weather.
11: Sunshine mixed with clouds at times this afternoon, with daytime highs approaching 82. Northeast winds 8 to 15 miles an hour. Mainly clear skies tonight. Lows dip down to about 63. I'm Staff Meteorologist Derek Height.
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0: Don't want to go home tonight. It's New 3 Days Grace from WIRX. We play everything that rocks. Coming down from a nice long holiday weekend celebrating America's 250th. And Joey Chestnut successfully defended his title. This was his 18th career win at the annual 4th of July event in Coney Island, earning him the famous mustard belt and $10,000 in prizes. Hopefully there's a new stomach lining in there for him. Interestingly enough, though, Chestnut is dealing with some legal issues here in Indiana. Apparently he got into a fight and slapped a man in the face at a bar in Westfield, which I was just at a couple of weeks ago. When I went down for the Dave Matthews Show in Westfield, Joe's Bar. Not my cup of tea, but apparently it wasn't Joey's either. No word if he slapped a guy in the face with a hot dog or not. Nope. But neither champion in the competition was able to break their own personal records, blaming the 90-degree heat wave in New York for changing the consistency of the buns. Despite easily securing the victory over 13 international competitors, Chestnut expressed disappointment in his final tally and said, "Dang it, I got so much more room left." Joey Chestnut, champion of the National Hot Dog Eating Contest. 66 hot dogs in just 10 minutes. Now that's a lot of wieners.
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18: WIRX weather.
19: Sunshine mixed with clouds at times this afternoon, with daytime highs approaching 82. Northeast winds 8 to 15 miles an hour. Mainly clear skies tonight. Lows dip down to about 63. I'm staff meteorologist Derek Height.
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0: shop.
1: They were merchants, farmers, craftsmen, everyday people. And yet, 250 years ago, they made a decision that would affect generations to come. They believed that freedom was worth fighting for, self-government was possible, and that all people are created with God-given rights. What followed was a story unlike any other in history. Through great sacrifice, deep perseverance, and the guiding hand of Almighty God, generations of Americans built a nation that has become a beacon of hope, liberty, and opportunity.
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8: Sunshine mixed with clouds at times this afternoon, with daytime highs approaching 82. Northeast winds 8 to 15 miles an hour. Mainly clear skies tonight. Lows dip down to about 63. I'm staff meteorologist Derek Height.
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9: Today's classic is the breakthrough debut single by the American rock band Toto. Released in 1978 on their self-titled debut album, this song became a massive international hit, peaking at number 5 on the U.S. Billboard Hot 100. It's Toto. Hold the line, today's Cruise Classic on WIRX.

0: tonight on Cruise Control. We're WIRX, and we're more like a race car with no brakes. Bob and Tom, they're the engine. Brock and Kiki, pure high-octane combustible fuel. John Cruise, the driver keeping us barely on the road. And Greg Beharrell, well, he's the rando guy hanging out at the window, waving at strangers.
1: Let's go!
0: Everything that rocks, especially the people. And I think we should put Brock in the trunk. This is WIRX.
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0: 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Here on the At Work Show, what's up? It's Cruz. Been watching any of the World Cup?
1: Goal!
0: USA, tonight they're a part of the round of 16 heading towards the championship for the World Cup title. Taking on Belgium tonight at 8 p.m. Been some exciting matches. I was able to catch a couple recently on television. Not really a soccer fan, but it has its draw. It's an exciting game when it wants to be. By the way, Americans' World Cup excitement is already having an impact on the economy. According to the USA Today publication, Americans are buying soccer balls at a record pace. Experts say they're reaching nearly $40 million during the first 4 months of the year. That's the highest total for that period since 2002. As World Cup buzz continues to build, retailers are increasing their inventory to keep up with the growing demand. The surge in soccer ball imports is another sign that the sport is gaining momentum worldwide and nationwide, of course, here in America. And economists say it's clear that the World Cup fever is already taking hold across the USA. Again, USA tonight at 8 o'clock, taking on Belgium.
1: Goal!
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15: Sunshine mixed with clouds at times this afternoon, with daytime highs approaching 82. Northeast winds 8 to 15 miles an hour. Mainly clear skies tonight. Lows dip down to about 63. I'm staff meteorologist Derek Height.
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Cut my

0: Holy cow, talk about being lucky. Did you see this? A guy in Illinois won $1.3 million in the same lottery draw that he won 15 years ago, purchasing the winning ticket on a whim. Those are the best, aren't they? The lucky winner, who chose to remain anonymous, bought the winning ticket at a BP gas station in Oswego, Illinois. Been there 100 times. With all five numbers matching the June 11th Lucky Day Lotto draw, he says he plans to use his jackpot to buy a new home for his family and fund his and his wife's retirement. Expressing gratitude for the blessing, the winner had a deja vu moment, he said, as he had previously won $45,000 playing the same game 15 years ago. Back then, it was called the Little Lotto. Man, good streak of luck. Now I gotta go out and get me a lottery ticket.
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14: Sunshine mixed with clouds at times this afternoon, with daytime highs approaching 82. Northeast winds.
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13: Sunshine mixed with clouds at times this afternoon, with daytime highs approaching 82. Northeast winds 8 to 15 miles an hour. Mainly clear skies tonight. Lows dip down to about 63. I'm staff meteorologist Derek Height.
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0: 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You can check those guys out in September at Notre Dame Stadium. They're here with the Power Up Tour along with Pretty Reckless. You could be there like a rock star if you win the Screaming Yellow Summer and choose one of six epic prizes. One being the aforementioned Live Like a Rockstar experience, where you'll win a pair of tickets to the show, hotel stay, spa massages before, steak dinner, plus limo to and fro Notre Dame Stadium, and $200 in cash for merch at the show. Or the Lake Adventure, a kayak, paddleboard, Yeti bag cooler, $200 grocery gift card for food and drinks. 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Or if gaming's more your speed, the Ultimate Gaming Bundle will have you a new PS5, 75-inch television, soundbar, gaming headset, LED lighting, plus an extra controller, and $200 in a gaming gift card. 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If you win the Screaming Yellow Summer, your sixth and final choice will be to forego all of those other goodies and take cash. 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
4: Daytime highs approaching 82 this afternoon under partly cloudy skies. North winds 8 to 15 miles an hour. Mainly clear skies tonight. Lows level off around 62. I'm Staff Meteorologist Derek Height.
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0: That is Shinedown, safe and sound from WIRX. We play everything that rocks, no lie. Oh, by the way, speaking of, a new study just found that even so-called good lies, that's air quotes for those of you who can't see through the microphone, the little fibs people tell to avoid hurting someone's feelings or to keep the peace can still come at a cost in relationships. Researchers found that while these lies may seem harmless in the moment, they can gradually undermine trust and create emotional distance between whoever is being lied to. People generally appreciate honesty even when the truth is uncomfortable and even hurts, because it promotes authenticity and stronger connections. The study also found that being open and truthful tends to improve relationships' satisfaction and the emotional well-being for both involved. All right. Don't take it to the grave with you, Bill. Not everything, anyway. Well, no lie here. We've got more of everything that rocks to finish up your workday. Brock and Kiki coming in. The Plan B Show going to take you through the rest of your Monday. Let's catch up tomorrow right after Bob and Tom. I'll kick off the 10 at 10, 10 strong songs back to back to energize your workday. Right here on the Superstation, WIRX.
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15: Daytime highs approaching 82 this afternoon under partly cloudy skies. North winds 8 to 15 miles an hour. Mainly clear skies tonight. Lows level off around 62. I'm staff meteorologist Derek Height.
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0: died and you just stood there. I died and you watched. I died and you walked by and said, no, I'm dead.
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1: Well, let's kick it off with this. It's National Pound Cake Day. Surprisingly, pound cake has nothing to do with how much weight you gain from eating it.
2: What of course, is a pound
1: you
2: should. Cake?
1: I'm going to tell you. It is a pound each of butter, flour, eggs, and sugar.
2: Oh my gosh.
1: Exactly.
2: That's how it got its name.
1: Because you put a pound of it. Really, it should be 4 pound cake.
2: Holy moly, 16 ounces of all those ingredients. Yep.
1: Yeah, actually, the flour and sugar are like, okay, I mean, it is a lot. A pound of sugar is a lot, too. A pound of eggs and a pound of butter, that's something. That is something. A
2: pound of butter, how many sticks is that?
1: That's quite, well, average stick is like 8, so maybe two sticks of butter. That's a lot of butter.
2: Yeah.
1: Either way, go eat some pound cake and then immediately have a heart attack today. That's what you want to do. What about this? In Texas, two people got stuck when their hot air balloon crashed into a communications tower 900 feet above the ground. A rescue crew had to climb up the tower to rescue the couple and get them out of the mess.
2: Holy cow.
1: Look, at this point, every hot air balloon should be tethered, correct?
2: Yeah.
1: There
2: should be.
1: Anything that is at the mercy of a wind gust.
2: You can't predict the wind.
1: No. That's God's wind. You don't know what's going to happen.
2: No. You can't do it. Would you send a boat out to the ocean without a sail or a motor?
1: No. That'd be crazy.
2: That'd be crazy. You just let the waves take you wherever it feels like it.
1: But because it's a balloon, it's fun to say.
2: I guess.
1: We don't think about how incredibly dangerous it is.
2: Yeah, isn't the only way to like control it is the up and down, the flame above the wicker basket.
1: You hit on an even, I think, crazier part. Forget about not being able to pick your direction. How about a giant blowtorch above very flammable material?
2: Or is it what, nylon? What is the balloon, the balloon made out of?
1: That's, is it nothing that's not fire retardant?
2: Yeah.
1: What a terrible idea, guys.
2: What are we doing?
1: Lastly, stay out of hot air balloons or tie that damn thing down. Lastly, the year was 2024. Justin Timberlake is arrested for DWI in the Hamptons.
2: Oh, yes.
1: And he says those magic words that were memed millions of times. This is going to ruin the tour. And then the officer says, what tour? And Timberlake replies,
2: the world tour.
1: I feel like he said it really soft and sad, like,
2: yeah,
1: this is going to ruin the tour.
2: Yeah.
1: What tour?
2: Like he wouldn't hear.
1: The world tour.
2: Tour.
1: Anyway, now nearly 2 years later, the video can be released to the public, but Timberlake is suing to stop that from happening, arguing that the video shows him in a vulnerable state.
2: Release the tapes!
1: Sorry, JT, you don't get to take this from us.
2: Release the tapes. We've been waiting 2 years for this.
1: This is going to ruin the tour.
2: That is going to ruin. Did he ever go on tour? Did he go on tour? Did it work out okay?
1: You mean the world tour?
2: The world tour, yeah. For the rich man, did it work out okay for him?
1: I don't know all the details. All I care about is getting the audio clip of that and making a hotkey here in the studio.
2: Yes.
1: So whenever I want to, something bad goes wrong, I'm gonna just hit it. This is gonna ruin the tour. The world tour.
2: Oh,
1: Justin.
2: Man.
1: Justin,
2: just
1: don't
2: let
1: even
2: us have it.
1: Hey, sexy back. We're getting the tape.
2: We're getting the tape.
1: All right. That is your stupid quickies for a Wednesday. We're going to be back with more. It's Brock and Kiki.

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4: WIRX weather.
5: Daytime highs approaching 82 this afternoon under partly cloudy skies. North winds 8 to 15 miles an hour. Mainly clear skies tonight. Lows level off around 62. I'm staff meteorologist Derek Height.
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1: Well, people complain about the traffic and gas prices, but there's hidden costs of owning a vehicle, and that is the time you waste looking for a parking place. Parking spot, place to park. Parking place, parking spot, place to park. I don't know. Either way, where am I parking? According to a new report, 66% of city drivers typically spend up to 15 minutes searching for a parking space.
2: At a time?
1: Yeah. Like an average of 15
2: minutes. Not like
1: minutes.
2: In a year.
1: No.
2: Or in a month or a week. Each time.
1: Average,
2: 15
1: yes.
2: 15 minutes.
1: Yeah.
2: That's average. Some
1: average,
2: people
1: yeah.
2: spend more time. That's wild. Okay, go on.
1: Let me get to it. I will.
2: That's
1: just
2: crazy.
1: Hold on a sec.
2: It's crazy.
1: 12% say it usually takes 15 to 30 minutes to find parking. And nearly 3% say they usually blow more than 30 minutes searching.
2: That's insane.
1: Overall, about 20% say it's often difficult to find parking when needed. Unfortunately, there aren't simple solutions. 54% of city drivers say they used rideshare public transportation to avoid parking hassles.
2: Smart.
1: 85% of people say they're open to paying a little extra for convenience, but only when there's a clear benefit, like guaranteed parking or closer spaces. Mm-hmm. And a lot of people on this said they would like their cities to invest in a more modern parking technology, making it easier to see parking availability right. digitally or pre-book something ahead of time.
2: That makes sense for city folks.
1: This is what this is. This
2: you.
1: Is big city folks.
2: I don't know why I immediately pictured someone going to Walmart and spending 15 minutes trying to find parking.
1: No, we're talking someone like downtown Chicago.
2: Trying to find parking
1: yes.
2: for the day so yeah. they could go to work or something.
1: Work or an
2: or
1: event
2: shopping
1: or something,
2: or,
1: yes.
2: Yeah,
1: yeah, this is big city. This
2: okay.
1: isn't...
2: What are you driving around Walmart for 15 minutes?
1: Someone in a town of 5,000, like, I cannot find a spot around here.
2: I need the best parking.
1: Primo parking. that's one of my big, I'm not a big city guy. That is one of the most frustrating things.
2: And parking's like $25 in Chicago.
1: Right.
2: You're there for 2 hours or 8 hours.
1: Whatever it may
2: bucks.
1: Be. A little hack for everyone. Say you lost the ticket.
2: Oh,
1: because
2: yeah.
1: usually, and I learned this online, and I used it mm-hmm. when we went to the garbage city of Columbus, Ohio.
2: Yeah,
1: a horrible place full of horrible people in a horrible state. Garbage people is what I call them. But we were there for don't ever give sympathy to anyone in Ohio. Say it's a trash.
2: We have some
1: land
2: Ohio
1: full of,
2: listeners.
1: That's fine.
2: We'll do like you're cool. You're not. Basically.
1: You're on the fence.
2: Okay.
1: No, you're on the fence if you're if you're in Chicago okay. or if you're in Ohio listening. And I look. That's where I'm at. Okay.
2: All right.
1: Trash. The state full of trash people. anyway, what you do? We were there for 3 days.
2: Yeah.
1: Parking was crazy.
2: Crazy.
1: But I noticed after reading this thing online, it says just say you lost the ticket. Usually there's just like a much lower lost ticket fee.
2: It is. It's just
1: and
2: a,
1: it was like $10 for
2: it's
1: the
2: like
1: weekend.
2: One. Yeah. yeah. One low rate for
1: yep.
2: lost ticket.
1: Yep.
2: You just claim you lost your
1: oh,
2: ticket every day.
1: I lost my ticket. Fun fact, I didn't. It was sitting in the cup holder. I did not lose my ticket, and I paid $10 for parking.
2: Yeah, instead of like 15.
1: Yeah.
2: It was a great
1: no,
2: deal.
1: No, it was more, because it was like, that was like
2: for
1: a day.
2: For the whole day.
1: That's what
2: right.
1: I'm saying, yeah. Anyway, so there you go. Lie, little cheat, because parking is crazy. Also, I will drive around until I find a good one, if there's not any other options.
2: You do.
1: I'll do it at a mall. I'll do it in a busy city.
2: Drives me insane.
1: Yeah. And then
2: there's parking. There's a spot. Nope. Okay.
1: No, then it works out, and we don't have to walk far at all. You're welcome.
2: Okay.
1: Just saying.
2: We could have been in the door by the time you found the closer parking spot.
1: Why don't you zip it and enjoy this primo parking spot while you're in the passenger seat? All right. We're going to be back with more. It's Brock and Kiki.

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15: Daytime highs approaching 82 this afternoon under partly cloudy skies. North winds 8 to 15 miles an hour. Mainly clear skies tonight. Lows level off around 62. I'm Staff Meteorologist Derek Hite.

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1: That's science, probably. Check that it's science.
2: A man of science.
3: When is modern science going to find a cure for a woman's mouth?
4: She blinded me with science.
5: All right, Kiki, let's do some science, huh?
6: Sorry, science people.
5: Whatever you are doing
6: over
5: there,
6: helping.
5: We're not helping. In a chickpea news, we can grow chickpeas on the moon. Well, at least in theory. Researchers have managed to grow chickpeas in soil that mimics conditions on the moon and Mars. This is a big step towards producing food for astronauts on future space missions.
6: Oh, very cool.
5: How are we going to settle on the moon? Is that what we're doing? We don't even know what's on the dark side of the moon, or we know what's on the dark side of the moon, and we don't want to mess with it. I don't know if we want to be horsing around up there.
6: It's too dark.
5: I lost my mind when I learned that the moon doesn't rotate, and I learned that way too late in life, okay? I forgot it, and then I found out recently, and I was like, that's crazy. The moon doesn't rotate.
6: Mm-hmm.
5: What's on the dark side of the moon? Is that where the Transformers are?
6: Maybe.
5: Huh? Aliens? Yeah. Anyway, we grow chickpeas on the moon, though. At least we think.
6: Creatures that like the night?
5: Yeah, nighttime creatures, vampires.
6: What is the word I'm thinking of?
5: Now I can't. They
6: see. Oh, my gosh.
5: They're,
6: science, I'm sorry.
5: For some reason, I thought hypoallergenic, but that nocturnal.
6: My gosh.
5: And again, hey.
6: It's a Friday.
5: If you guys thought we were going to do good stuff here, you're wrong. Anyway, chickpeas on the moon.
6: There we go. Chickpeas,
5: delicious.
6: That's a great start.
5: What about this in Bridges news? Bridge news. Scientists have found that satellites can now detect tiny shifts in bridges. This will allow engineers to spot early warning signs of structural failure.
6: We're not having an issue here, right? There's not like bridges collapsing all of a sudden.
5: There's not like an uptick, but I think maybe just
6: more security, though.
5: Right? That we can check out.
6: Okay.
5: Wondering,
6: is there like an issue?
5: This is great news for Bridges of Madison County. That's an old.
6: What's that?
5: That's a book. Bridges. Is it Bridges of Madison County?
6: You
5: Bridges
6: don't
5: two?
6: Even know.
5: We are 0-2 on this one. Bridges of the Bridges of Madison. It's a movie. Oh, Clint Eastwood. I've never actually seen it.
6: Oh, look at Clint.
5: Yeah, Clint Eastwood. It's probably some Meryl Streep.
6: Is he still alive?
5: Yeah, I don't know how.
6: Clint Eastwood.
5: He's got to be like the oldest man on earth
6: right
5: now. Yeah. Anyway, Bridges of Madison County, in good shape.
6: All right.
5: Okay. Lastly, in sleep news, scientists say they may have found a pill for sleep apnea.
6: Oh,
5: a new clinical trial found that the drug sulthanamine improved overnight oxygen levels and cut breathing interruptions by up to 47%.
6: That's huge.
5: So you may not need that big old
6: apparatus.
5: CPAP machine.
6: CPAP.
5: Where you sound like Darth Vader in the middle of the night. So you don't die.
6: Yeah. I feel like that would be kind of calming to sleep next to.
5: Because
6: I like noise, you know?
5: Well, it's definitely more calming than... see if your sleep app has a CPAP machine.
6: CPAP machine? Yeah. Kind of sounds Darth Vader-ish.
5: Sleep apnea is crazy. You're literally suffocating yourself.
6: I know.
5: You're like a pug.
6: Isn't that
5: just
6: wild?
5: On the verge of death constantly.
6: Yeah.
5: Yeah.
6: Your body forgets to breathe while you're sleeping. It's wild.
5: Yep.
6: But then is it more wild that we know how to breathe and do something while we're in deep sleep?
5: The body keeps breathing
6: Who's the weirder one?
5: What's
6: weirder here?
5: Some guy breathing like a pug on the verge of death. He's just in dreamland.
6: Someone doing something automatically on autopilot while they deep sleep.
5: All I know is if people didn't think we were dumb before this, we have solidified
6: it. We're just saying what everyone else is thinking.
5: Roll over, Terry. You're snoring again. All right. There you go. Brock and Kiki do science. We're going to be back with more. Stick around.

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2: WIRX weather.
3: Daytime highs approaching 82 this afternoon under partly cloudy skies. North winds 8 to 15 miles an hour. Mainly clear skies tonight. Lows level off around 62. I'm staff meteorologist Derek Height.
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1: Well, for many years, and Kiki, you probably agree with this, red was the go-to color for grabbing attention. From that red dress to the red lipstick, you know, like Taylor Swift just slapping on that barn red paint on her face. Okay. The red dress for sure. Lady in red. Remember that song? Great song. Anyway,
2: that's all I know.
1: According to relationship experts, that's changing. These days, men are apparently less drawn to bold, fiery looks and more into colors that feel warm and approachable. Think soft powder blues, blush pinks, sage green, rust orange, a nice beige.
2: Powdered blues?
1: I mean,
2: clothes or makeup? I don't know why I instantly thought like blue eyeshadow. I was like, that seems crazy.
1: You know Mimi from the Drew Carey Show?
2: Exactly.
1: Just slap your face. Hey, you know what's big right now? Clown makeup.
2: I was still stuck on makeup. So when you're shouting out these colors, I'm like, geez.
1: Boy, that's an aggressive look. Miss, you look like a parakeet. And I'm digging it. Anyway, it's
2: clothes
1: and also maybe makeup too, you know. The shift reflects something bigger than fashion. Experts say modern dating has moved away from look at me energy toward comfort, authenticity, and emotional connections. The idea isn't to be flashy, it's to feel at ease or feel easy to be around. Red isn't totally out, but it's no longer the automatic scene stealer. You know, the old Jessica Rabbit, va-va-va-voom type look, if you will. So,
2: yeah, I think those kind of bold colors on a woman, you know, intimidates a man. And I'm not saying it in a bad way. I think it's just like, oof.
1: Yeah.
2: You know, you're going to be drawing a lot of attention walking next to her, unless you're also an attention seeker and like to dress very fashionable and bold. It's like,
1: You know what this sounds like again to me? Just once again, you women, all right?
2: Are catering to you guys?
1: No, you women are wearing your flat shoes and going out without your makeup on and not even trying anymore. You know, remember back in the day?
2: But you guys like it.
1: When a bra, we're just saying that because it's the only thing that works right now, saying, oh, I'm not into that. No, we want some, will you try, throw some rouge on and put on a tight dress, push the girls up and get out there.
2: We're going to look better than you.
1: God sakes, what
2: are
1: you wearing?
2: Be prepared.
1: Oh, great. She's in a beige pantsuit. That's hot. Unbelievable. Will you ladies show off your gams a little bit? Put some heels on. Make your feet hurt. Try a little.
2: I love the trends right
1: now.
2: It is nothing but comfort earth tones.
1: Yeah. I bet you
2: wild natural hair and very little makeup.
1: I bet you you're not even gonna have dinner ready for me when I get home.
2: No.
1: This is trash. All right. You know?
2: No, we're busy homesteading.
1: I remember.
2: So you have a meal from scratch.
1: What happened to a lady in some nice hose and a pencil skirt? And I can call her dame and slap her on the ass while I'm smoking an unfiltered cigarette. Back when a man could be a man and a lady was a lady.
2: It's our time.
1: Ridiculous.
2: Ladies.
1: Oh, Jessica Rabbit's gross. No, she's not. All right. You know what's gross? That lady in a baggy shirt.
2: Hey, I'll take some bigger.
1: And her hair in a bun.
2: I'll take some bigger ones.
1: Unbelievable.
2: You should make more money.
1: Oh,
2: though.
1: Breasts? Yeah, for sure. For sure.
2: You need
1: I'm working on that.
2: You need to find a side hustle.
1: No, that's part of my 5-year plan. I've been aggressively seeking saving money for that. So anyway.
2: Are you trading up in Marketplace? Is that what you're trying to do?
1: Hey, ladies, throw some mascara on. For God's sakes, you're embarrassing yourself.
2: It gets in my eye every time. I don't like it.
1: I like it when it runs.
2: Ugh. Get out of here. Get out.
1: Look, your mascara can't run if you're not wearing any.
2: Oh.
1: All right, now I got sad. We're going to be back with more. It's Brock and Kiki.

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19: Daytime highs approaching 82 this afternoon under partly cloudy skies. North winds 8 to 15 miles an hour. Mainly clear skies tonight. Lows level off around 62. I'm Staff Meteorologist Derek Height.
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1: Before we move on, though, very excited to say it's National Ravioli Day today. And I don't know about you, Kiki, but a bowl of ravioli, I'm not doing anything else after that fact. All right? That's a very heavy meal.
2: It is. And you don't feel... You're a shameful meal, too.
1: Well, I mean,
2: I feel a little bit like...
1: I know what you're... See, but here's why. You're thinking of canned ravioli.
2: Yes,
1: you're thinking of Chef Boyardee.
2: Yeah.
1: You know, you can get it, like, fancy. Like, you can go to an Italian restaurant order ravioli.
2: I guess my brain did not go to the fancy kind.
1: You automatically go to the...
2: I assumed it's the canned Chef Boyardee.
1: Red dye number 7 full of sugar.
2: Yeah.
1: Canned ravioli.
2: Yeah.
1: Modified cornstarch and yeah, all that, of course. But no, you can get ravioli. Like, it didn't start in a can by Chef Boyardee.
2: That's true.
1: You could go. And honestly, too, if you go to like a fancy restaurant, it's usually like only 2 ravioli.
2: Yeah, like two
1: they're,
2: big ones.
1: They're larger and everything.
2: Yeah, you got to cut them up.
1: But not that canned red sauce ravioli.
2: That sounds good. Let's go to the Olive Garden.
1: Yeah. You were picking, like, you're offending Italian people everywhere.
2: I am.
1: The Olive Garden is...
2: I am trash, okay? From the Ozarks, of course.
1: Oh, you're talking fancy?
2: My ravioli, it comes out of a can. And when we talk about a fancy restaurant, I mean the Olive Garden.
1: Well, fancy Italian.
2: You mean
1: the Olive Garden? Where they got unlimited soups and salads and breadsticks? Oh, fancy.
2: I didn't even grow up with a Walmart Supercenter, okay?
1: You just had the regular Walmart.
2: I had a regular tiny,
1: where they
2: tiny
1: don't,
2: ass
1: you know
2: Walmart.
1: What? You know what? That they don't have produce in the regular Walmart.
2: No, they
1: didn't
2: have like half of what they have now.
1: No leafy greens in that,
2: no.
1: In that Walmart. God, you are trash. What? Why did I marry you? You're trash.
2: I don't know.
1: And you know, it probably wasn't even Chef Boyardee. It was great.
2: I'm a simple gal.
1: It was great value brand ravioli.
2: Oh, 100% was not Chef Boyardee.
1: And then it wasn't.
2: And it was dented, too.
1: It wasn't.
2: They
1: knock a few cents off of those dented cans.
2: They had a dented can store.
1: And it wasn't SpaghettiOs. It was spaghetti rings.
2: Oh, yeah. I did get spaghetti rings. I can picture it's a white can. It's a white label with just those, with the little.
1: With a cracked out spaghetti spaghetti ring mascot. Not the fun one you see on spaghetti.
2: No.
1: God, you're a piece of trash. Look at you.
2: Spaghetti rings, you're right. That's what I get.
1: You're growing dark roots as we speak right now. Is that a NASCAR tank top? You're a piece of trash. All right. Anyway, go eat some ravioli and then hate yourself afterwards at the Olive Garden. It's Brock and Kiki. We'll be back.

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10: Lows dip down to about 62
11: tonight
10: under mainly clear skies. North winds 5 to 10 miles an hour. High temperatures reach up to 85 tomorrow. Ample sunshine expected. I'm staff meteorologist Derek Height.
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1: And now, it's time for Shower Thoughts.
2: Bumper cars are a terrible way to introduce driving to children.
3: That's very true.
2: Look, you want to slam into that person in front of you as hard as you can, okay? Only here, though.
3: Very true. All right, you probably can't think of one Chinese dish that has cheese on it. Well, that's random.
2: Yeah, well, think about it, though. Have you ever seen any Chinese? Go to any Chinese buffet, Chinese restaurant, and there's cheese?
3: No cheese.
2: There's right. No dairy in that.
3: No, there's not.
2: Crazy.
3: It is crazy.
2: Man, next time you go, prove me wrong. Where do people who live in tropical locations go on vacation? Like, if you live in Hawaii, where do you go? I'm going to go to Indianapolis. It's a terrible idea. Just stay put.
3: It's true. You're always on vacation.
2: Yeah. Like,
3: they probably don't leave.
2: Like, a Jamaican family is going to go somewhere other than Jamaica? What
3: probably
2: are you talking
3: not.
2: About? No,
3: probably
2: just stay
3: not.
2: Put.
3: Stay put.
2: They go to the other side of the island?
3: Must be nice.
2: Yeah, wouldn't that be? I don't know.
3: There has to be at least one person in the history of the world who has gotten a sunburn on their taint. Oh, I'm sad that I read that.
2: I'm not saying I want someone to get a sunburn on their taint because that sounds terrible.
3: You're curious.
2: In all of the history of the world, of mankind.
3: Yeah.
2: I mean, maybe a caveman who fell asleep out there.
3: Upside down?
2: Yeah, but yeah, whatever, you know. There's got to be somebody in the history of mankind who has gotten a sunburn on their taint.
3: I mean, yeah, if you fall asleep, like, you know, the baby pose.
2: Baby pose in there.
3: It's pretty comfortable, you know? If you can hold on to your toes.
2: Boy, that would hurt. A sunburn on your taint?
3: Well, I never thought about it until now.
2: Someone comes up, slaps it. Ah! Ow!
3: Why would someone slap it?
2: Because they know you got a sunburn on there. All right? Just think about it, everyone. There's someone out there with a blistery sunburn taint. Some point in time in history.
3: I don't feel bad for them.
2: No, it's on themselves. That's what you get for lying out naked in the sunshine. Anyway.
1: Whoa. Mind blown.
4: 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Do you want my head to explode? In the name of all that is good and decent, no more for today!

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14: Lows dip down to about 62
15: tonight
14: under mainly clear skies. North winds 5 to 10 miles an hour. High temperatures reach up to 85 tomorrow. Ample sunshine expected. I'm staff meteorologist Derek Height.
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1: Well, it's Monday. Is it good news? I don't think so. Let's kick it off with this. Good news. No judge, no problem. A couple in Iowa planned to get married at a courthouse last Thursday, but the judge that they had appointed didn't show. So they got married at a funeral home instead because the owner was ordained.
2: Oh, no.
1: Well, hey, they made it work, right?
2: Yeah.
1: Is it good news? I mean, that's kind of on the line because a funeral home is a great place to get married. It's where your dreams go to die anyways.
2: Okay.
1: This guy's just saved himself a step. I'll just get in the coffin, honey. Unbelievable. That's my Rodney Dangerfield shtick for today. Hey, good news. A 25-year-old woman in Virginia named Michaela Hayes gave her grandpa a life-saving gift for Christmas, a portion of her liver. Her grandfather was diagnosed with liver disease 2 years ago, and he got on the list for a transplant, but nothing ever came of it. Michaela was a match, and she said, I didn't have to think twice about it. I just knew it was meant to be.
2: You can give part of your liver?
1: Yeah.
2: Just part
1: liver
2: of it?
1: Liver regenerates.
2: Yeah. Oh, that's liver, right.
1: I mean, it takes a beating. It's unbelievable. So,
2: well, for you,
1: for me, that's what I'm saying. I can't give my liver to anybody. It is
2: nobody wants it.
1: Is it good news? No, not for everyone else in the will, because they're getting nothing. The granddaughter that gave part of her liver. Sorry, Pop, I think is going to up her inheritance just a little bit. It's like, what the hell? What? Michaela, you're making the rest of us look bad. All I got grandpa was a World War II book for Christmas. Not good news for them.
2: No.
1: They're screwed. Lastly, good news. A teacher in Michigan is now a Guinness World Record holder. 90-year-old Beverly Hannette Price teaches English at a Detroit country day school just outside the city. Anyway, they held a surprise assembly for her last Monday. She broke the record for longest career as a language teacher.
2: Nice.
1: She started in 1958.
2: Whoa.
1: Is it good news? No. Well, let her retire.
2: This
1: poor old lady. are teachers that overworked and abused that a 90-year-old woman? All right, class. Let's go over our vowels again. I just want to go and die. She's 90 years old. She has to deal with students.
2: No.
1: My God.
2: Let her retire. And if she loves the students and the school so much, create a position for her that is very minimal work.
1: Volunteer on a Monday, Wednesday, Friday.
2: Thing. Yeah.
1: All right. Hey, Beverly, you also got recess duty. It's dodgeball day, so be careful out there. Oh, no. They always throw the dodgeballs at me. I don't want recess duty, please.
2: Oh, no.
1: The children are monsters. It's been 67 years of this.
2: 90 years. Wow.
1: Yeah. Let her retire.
2: Let her retire. Force her out.
1: Is it good news?
2: Let her rest.
1: Is it? All right. We're going to be back with more. It's Brock and Kiki.

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14: Lows dip down to about 62 tonight. Under mainly clear skies, north winds 5 to 10 miles an hour. High temperatures reach up to 85 tomorrow. Ample sunshine expected. I'm staff meteorologist Derek Height.
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1: Well, as if being taken to the hospital in an ambulance isn't scary enough, a man in Wisconsin is accused of stealing one with a patient still in the back. And to top it off, he wasn't wearing anything. He was completely naked. Not the guy in the back of the ambulance, the guy stealing the ambulance. So two paramedics were inside when the man allegedly took the rig and kicked them out.
2: Golly, kicked them out.
1: Did he? Okay, I don't understand if he had a weapon, but it's two
2: Beat
1: against
2: it.
1: One. Hey, get out of here, naked guy.
2: Beat it.
1: Like, he's got to open the door, and then these guys are like...
2: I guess if he's naked, yeah, you wouldn't want to be near him.
1: Let's just give him a kick out there. He's like, come on now, it's a naked dude.
2: Yeah, it's pretty easy
1: target. I don't
2: target.
1: Know, you got two against one? And you let him take the... Anyway, maybe there's protocol I don't know about. Long story short, police were able to stop the ambulance, which was barreling down the road with tire deflating devices. Luckily, the woman in the back wasn't injured from the chase. The man was arrested and could face up to 7 charges, including driving under the influence. That's probably not the biggest one, right? Grand theft auto?
2: Mm-mm.
1: Indecent exposure? I don't know. Criminal mischief?
2: Criminal mischief is my favorite.
1: I will say, though, out of all the places to have something like this happen to you, speaking of the lady in the ambulance is the best place to be, right?
2: Right.
1: Because it's got all the stuff there for helping you if anything were to happen.
2: Right.
1: You know?
2: You'd already be there.
1: It's already there. Half of the work is taken care of.
2: Yeah.
1: Now, you may need to probably be transferred into a new one, but at least in the time being, though, you got still all the gauze and... iodine or whatever else you got there, stitches to
2: what
1: help you out.
2: What else do they have in there?
1: They got those paddles, those clear paddles, defibrillators. I couldn't think
2: Band-Aids?
1: Of the word.
2: Band-Aids? I bet they have Band-Aids.
1: All sorts of Band-Aids. All sorts
2: all
1: of Band-Aids.
2: All sizes.
1: Yeah, all sizes.
2: The ones you like, the princess ones.
1: I love those.

0: ones. Tongue depressors probably in there. Tongue depressors. That light that they shine in your eye and your ear. The scope. Yep. Stethoscopes. All the scopes.
1: We know very little about medical supplies.
0: Ointments, creams, things for burns, things for cuts. Okay. I think I could probably keep going.
1: All right.
0: Tapes.
1: Okay.
0: Did I say gauze? Cotton.
1: Yes.
0: Cotton.
1: Yeah.
0: Balls and pads. Perfect.
1: You're naming all the stuff in our current medicine closet.
0: Yes. Tweezers. Anyway, a sucker, hopefully, for a good patient. I want a red
1: stickers.
0: I want a red lollipop, please.

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13: Lows dip down to about 62
14: tonight
13: under mainly clear skies.
14: North winds
13: 5 to 10 miles an hour. High temperatures reach up to 85
14: tomorrow.
13: Ample sunshine expected. I'm staff meteorologist Derek Height.
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Because our original idea was rocks that everything, but it turns out they really can't. They're just kind of there and being a rock.

0: It's WIRX. Bloop, bloop, bloop. Sometimes I make noises to hide my insecurities. All right, we're going to the phones here. Bloop. All right. Since we're talking desserts, icing gun to your head, what's your favorite dessert all time?
1: Next to mochi, it'd be pie. I'm kind of a pie guy.
0: Oh, yeah. No, hey, I get it. It's worth it if just for the rhyme. What's your favorite type of pie?
1: Key lime pie would be my favorite.
0: Ah, yeah. Key lime pie. What is it so envious of? I appreciate your pity laugh for that joke related to the psychology of colors.
1: Yeah, I was laughing because I'm like, I'm not seeing that one, but I'll giggle.
0: Wow, that was almost word for word my last performance review.
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20: Lows dip down to about 62 tonight under mainly clear skies. North winds 5 to 10 miles an hour. High temperatures reach up to 85 tomorrow. Ample sunshine expected. I'm staff meteorologist Derek Height.
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1: It's the Greg B. Harrell Show. So, Scientific American, easily in my top 250 magazines with scientific in the title, did a study because they wanted to find out which was the most dominant musical era for female artists. They set out to find the greatest five-year span with the most major chart-topping hits written by women. So what did they discover? 1995 to 1999 was the most dominant musical era for female artists writing major chart-topping hits. With that and the advent of ringtones, the 90s was happening.
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0: WIRX. We are going to the phones. sorry. That was actually me. It's Greg. I was doing a robot voice. Anyway, we're going to the phones here. What you doing?
1: Burning chilies on the barbecue.
0: Burning chilies on the barbecue. Okay, I hope that's not a metaphor for something.
1: Well, metaphor for good burritos.
0: Oh, okay. Because, I mean, I've definitely burnt my chilies, but I'm not talking food. I can't tell what's happening here. Are you dancing with Mary Jane or swimming in the fire water?
1: Do I have to choose?
0: Oh, dear. I am so going to share the viral video of you.
1: No, you won't. All right, man. Hey, how about... Huh?
0: C.F. Scott Fitzgerald, that's how you write a closer. So we beat on, boats against the current, borne back ceaselessly into the past. Pfft, I say, pfft.
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1: Greg B. Harrell on WIRX. 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